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Tom Morello of Rage Against the Machine organized this, a new event. It's called the Power to the People Festival. Coming in October, we have to travel to Columbia, Maryland, featuring the Dave Matthews Band. They were just here this weekend. And these guys, Foo Fighters on the bill. It's a big 105.9.

I always get a wee bit bummed when the weekend comes to an end. Thanks so much for winding it down with us. And yes, Miami Beach, we'll play some Skynyrd. It's your tune. 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

My favorite current comedian has to be Sebastian Maniscalco. I mean, that guy just makes me laugh out loud. He's coming back to South Florida. We have your tickets. Sending you to the show. 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

0: Now that we are saying goodbye to May, we're just 3 weekends away from Doc Reno's 9th annual Wings Fest. That is always a blast. You're invited to join us. Hey there, Jody and Big 105.9. 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It is open to the public, and bring your appetite too, because you could try out some of the best wings in South Florida. Now, this is happening June 20th. We'll see you there. Margate Sports Complex, 5 to 10 p.m.
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Really has been an exciting series. Congratulations to the San Antonio Spurs. Yeah, they pulled off a win last night, and they are headed to the NBA Finals to face the New York Knicks. It's going to be a great series. Game one, Wednesday night in San Antonio. It's Big 105.9.

The Queen biopic Bohemian Rhapsody might not be the highest grossing musical biopic of all time for much longer, because the Michael Jackson biopic is on track to outpace the one from Queen. And if you're a fan of Police, former drummer Stuart Copeland will be here this week playing the Broward Center in Fort Lauderdale. That's coming up Wednesday night. It's Big 105.9.

Look up and check out last night's full blue moon is still shining the way. Big 105.9. So Pearl Jam picked a replacement for Matt Cameron, but we have to wait to find out who it is. I'll let you know what's going on. Coming up next on Big 105.9.

0: Rockin' Sunday night, Pearl Jam, Big 105.9. Thanks for hanging with us. Hey there, it's Jody Ann, and the band have picked a replacement for Matt Cameron, but they say we have to wait 4 months to find out who it is. Band decided to keep the drummer's name a secret until their headline set at Eddie Vedder's Ohana Festival. That is not until September 27th.
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Did you stock up on hurricane supplies when you went to the grocery store this weekend? I did not yet, but just keep in mind tomorrow is June 1st. That is the official start of the Atlantic hurricane season. And how much money did you spend while you were at the grocery store? Because there's this new study out, and it lists the states where a family of four spends the most on groceries. We're pretty high up on the list. Hawaii, number one. Florida coming in at number seven. We spend $335 a week. It's Big 105.9.

So you know we have this rare blue moon in the sky this weekend, and now Blue Moon Brewing Company making their beer live up to the name, turning bright blue only for this weekend. So participating bars are serving this limited edition blue version of the brand's signature Belgian white ale. All right, and if they're not serving it at your local bar, they say you can get the recipe on their website. It's Big 105.9.

0: All right, ladies, this question is for you. Have you ever gone out on a date just for the free food? I can honestly say I have never done this in my life. It's a big 105.9. Hey there, Jody. And turns out a lot of people have, though. A new survey showing that 4 in 10 admit to going on a date just for the free food. They say the average American spends $93 on a first date. And the top 3 date activities: getting a drink at a bar, enjoying a board game night, or taking a walk in the park.
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2: Unsettled conditions continue across the West today, with scattered showers lingering over parts of California and occasional rain in the Pacific Northwest. Highs there stay mainly in the 50s. In the mountains, the Sierra and portions of the Rockies could see light snow as cooler air filters south through the region. Across the Midwest, clouds mix with sunshine as temperatures hold near seasonal levels. Chicago reaches the mid-40s this afternoon, while Minneapolis stays slightly cooler with lingering cloud cover. The plains remain mostly dry, with light winds and sunshine stretching from Kansas north into Nebraska and the Dakotas. Farther east, warmer air spreads from the eastern U.S., bringing mild conditions to many areas. Along the east coast, partly sunny skies push New York and Boston into the mid to upper 50s. The southeast enjoys spring-like warmth, with Atlanta in the low 70s and Miami approaching 80 degrees under bright skies today. That's your national forecast. I'm Chris Powers.
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Romantics coming to town this summer. Yeah, they're playing up in West Palm along with Toto in July. And remember Joey and Bruce from the Kids? Well, they are in the Romantics now. That's going to be such a good show. We're sending you to see Squeeze over at Hard Rock Live. 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

0: Def Leppard with a cameo at Disney. Yes, it's true. Big 105.9. Hi there, it's Jody. You know, last week the new Rock and Roller Coaster opened up at Hollywood Studios featuring the Muppets replacing Aerosmith. Some friends of mine went and they said, yes, there is a cameo from Def Leppard on the attraction. Hang on as we rock Sunday night. Bowie and Queen together next. We'll do the Black Crows and Stevie Nicks.
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Gotta love free lunch, and we have it for you at one of my favorite places, Miami Grill. 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Wish I was there. Black Crowes, Big 105.9.

Thanks for winding down your weekend with us. Big 105.9. I can't even believe that tomorrow is the 1st of June. Months are flying by. Like, we're halfway through 2026. We appreciate you hanging with us tonight. And some Zep on Big 105.9.

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1: Could you use a trip out of town, all expenses paid? I'm thinking you can. We're sending you to see the crew on the road. Hotel, airfare, tickets to the show, all kinds of other goodies too. 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

0: Yeah, it's the little things in life that make us happy, like cheese. Big 105.9. One of my favorite foods. Hi there, it's Jody, and I'm not alone. In fact, there's this new survey. Finds over half of us say we are cheese obsessed. 82% of us say cheese is our favorite food. It is right up there for me. Only 3% say they never eat cheese. But which cheese are America's favorites? Well, cheddar is number one, topping the list. It's followed by mozzarella, parmesan, American, and cream cheese. I love them all.
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I can't wait for this new comedy film to come out because the plot is all about Green Day. It's called Nimrods. Will be in theaters August 14th about a group of friends on the road traveling thinking they're going to open up for Green Day on New Year's Eve. It's Big 105.9.

Miami Marlins won't be home again until Friday night as we host the Rays at 7:10. Tomorrow, we start a three-game series at the Nationals. 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

Wake up with the Paul Castronovo Show tomorrow morning, right in early for the pop quiz here at 6:35. It is your shot to score tickets to see Boz Scaggs in concert coming to the Fillmore Miami Beach in October. And this summer, these guys, Toto, playing the I Think Financial Amphitheater in West Palm with Romantics. That's in July. Big 105.9.

0: If you're anxious, go ahead, have a cup of coffee, really, because I never thought that was the right thing to do. I thought the caffeine makes us a jittery. I may be wrong. It's Jody Big, 105.9. There is this new study. It's from a university called College Cork, giving coffee lovers another reason to pour an additional cup. The researchers found that both regular and even decaf coffee may help improve mood, focus, and even reduce anxiety. Give it a try.
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Mick and Keith together next Sunday on Sunday Today with Willie Geist. It's Big 105.9, rocking a Sunday night. 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

0: This could keep you cool on a hot summer day. A suitcase for beer. 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Hey there, Jody. And yeah, it's from Molson Coors. 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It's called the Lager Luggage Collection. 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

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I'm Big 105.9.

Game one of the NBA Finals Wednesday in San Antonio. Congratulations to the Spurs. Pulled off an incredible win in Game 7 last night. They now face the New York Knicks. It's Big 105.9.

Closing out these final minutes of May together. Can't believe hurricane season starts tomorrow. 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

0: Okay, I'm going to give you a head start on this. You could win tickets to see Journey when they're here in Sunrise in October. Big 105.9. Yeah, I'm heading out. So here's your heads up. If you want to go, all you need to do is stream Big 105.9 on the free iHeartRadio app. Then you hit that red microphone button. Leave us a talk back and just tell us your favorite Journey song. You could win those tickets from Big. Have a great week. Catch up with you again next weekend.
1: 105.9. Unsettled conditions continue across the West today with scattered showers lingering over parts of California and occasional rain in the Pacific Northwest. Highs there stay mainly in the 50s. In the mountains, the Sierra and portions of the Rockies could see light snow as cooler air filters south through the region. Across the Midwest, clouds mix with sunshine as temperatures hold near seasonal levels. Chicago reaches the mid-40s this afternoon, while Minneapolis stays slightly cooler with lingering cloud cover. The plains remain mostly dry, with light winds and sunshine stretching from Kansas north into Nebraska and the Dakotas. Farther east, warmer air spreads from the eastern U.S., bringing mild conditions to many areas. Along the east coast, partly sunny skies push New York and Boston into the mid to upper 50s. The southeast enjoys spring-like warmth, with Atlanta in the low 70s and Miami approaching 80 degrees under bright skies today. That's your national forecast. I'm Chris Powers.
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10: Hey, and welcome to the podcast. I'm Josh, and there's Chuck, and Jerry's here too, just being quiet as a church mouse. And this is Stuff You Should Know.
11: That's because you told her to zip.
10: I'm just going to leave that part out. We're going to get hate mail for that one.
11: I'm surprised we're just now getting to this. I went through a Malcolm X phase in college. Mm-hmm. I wasn't one of those guys walking around Georgia with a Malcolm X hat on.
10: You weren't wearing like, okay, I have a great story, but please go ahead.
11: It was after I saw the movie, because I was a big, you still am, big Spike Lee guy. So I saw the movie in 92 and then read the autobiography that with Alex Haley, mm-hmm. right after that.
10: Yeah.
11: And was just super into his story at the time. It's been a while, though.
10: Well, I have just entered my Malcolm X phase.
11: Awesome.
10: I just researching him, I accidentally got radicalized. And okay. I've got his autobiography on the way. It should get here today.
11: Oh, great.
10: But it's crazy, Chuck, because, like, especially as just white people of our generation,
11: yeah.
10: If you hadn't already gotten into him and, like, seen the Spike Lee movie and read his autobiography and just started to read his speeches and stuff, if you just kind of knew him, like I had up to this point, like, you knew him as the guy who said, like, by any means necessary, that he was militant,
11: yeah.
10: that he was essentially the foil to Dr. Martin Luther King Jr., and that he and King kind of represented this fork in the road that
11: yeah.
10: America had to kind of choose between, because there was, at this point in like the 50s, starting in the 50s, there was no way for America to just stand there at the crossroads any longer. Like like America as a whole had to make a choice. Which way are we going to go? Race war or integration?
11: Right.
10: Peaceful integration. And that's what Malcolm X represented to white America. Race war, like black militants taking over, killing white people mercilessly, ruthlessly, because white people had it coming. Or, you know, everybody's much more familiar with the Martin Luther King Jr. way. But there's so much more to it than that. And just researching this this guy, I don't even want to say a fan, because I think that kind of undermines like the respect I have for him now. Like he's an amazing figure, it turns out.
11: Yeah, for sure. And you know, when I was in high school, there was a big, this is, you know, I graduated in 89, the movie was 92. So this was leading up to the film, mm-hmm. which obviously put things on a much bigger sort of platform, but it was a big deal in the 80s. Like there was a big sort of, at least in the South, I don't know how it was everywhere else, but there was a big movement among, you know, the black students at my school to get in touch with their African heritage. Mm-hmm. Malcolm X hats were all over the place in my school. And he was just sort of in the forefront, I guess, kind of like my junior and senior year. So it was striking to me that we didn't learn about him in high school.
10: Yeah, but if you step back and really think about it, it's not very surprising, you know?
11: Well, I mean, looking back at the substandard public school education I got, correct.
10: Yeah, but also the whitewashed and sanitized version where it's like, okay, we'll
11: yeah.
10: tell you about Martin Luther King Jr., but don't ask about Malcolm X.
11: It.
10: You don't want to know about him. He was a rough dude. But
11: or anyone else. It was just Martin Luther King.
10: Exactly, yeah. He did the whole thing by himself, it turns out.
11: Yeah.
10: So, yeah, I remember that same era as well. Okay, so I say we get into this because we could probably sit here and do an intro and it would end up being the entire thing.
11: Right.
10: but let's jump in and everybody else can kind of make up their own minds about how you feel about Malcolm X. Just kind of as an aside to start, I would definitely recommend going and watching the documentary on him that American Experience did, I think, in the 90s.
11: Yeah.
10: Make It Plain. And then I read a bunch of articles, and the best one I read was The Achievement of Malcolm X by John J. Simon. That was in the Monthly Review. That was a really good comprehensive one too.
11: Yeah. And see that Spike Lee movie. It's exceptional.
10: I've not seen it.
11: Oh man, you got to check it out.
10: Okay.
11: It's great.
10: I will. Okay. So we're talking about Malcolm X, if you hadn't figured that out by now. And you may or may not know that Malcolm X was born Malcolm Little. That was his given name. He was born back in 1925 in Omaha, Nebraska. And from the outset, he was essentially raised in a very black conscious family. So he was aware of the state of racial affairs in the United States as a very young person and the oppression that black people lived under at the time and still do in many ways.
11: Yeah, for sure. His dad, Earl, was a Baptist lay speaker. His mother, Louise Little, they were both members of the Universal Negro Improvement Association, which was a Marcus Garvey joint, someone else we never learned about in high school. And they moved to Milwaukee for a little while. Then eventually in 1928, when little Malcolm was three, landed in Michigan. And they landed in a white neighborhood. And that was a big problem because they were not wanted there. And Earl Little was not the kind of guy to just pack up and leave because his neighbors didn't want him there.
10: Right.
11: So he stayed. And the community had a had a clause in their HOA covenant that said that basically no one was allowed to sell a house to non-white people. And so they sued to evict them. And while that was kind of going through, even before the eviction was finalized, a group of white men burned their house to the ground without any firefighters even showing up.
10: Right. So whether they wanted to move or not, they had to now. And they moved a little further out of where they lived, still in the Lansing area. And I don't know when the house burned, but just within a year or two, maybe less, Malcolm was 6 years old and his father died. He died in a mysterious, bizarre streetcar accident where he was run over by a streetcar. And that's just the official line on the whole thing. In fact, I think it ended up being ruled a suicide. But according to Malcolm, his family, his mother, like his father was murdered probably by a Klan affiliated group called the Black Legion who operated in Michigan back then. And that was pretty much what the family was convinced of, that his father had been murdered. Then on top of that, no one would admit that his father was murdered, which I'm sure makes that kind of experience that much harder.
11: Yeah, I mean, it was actual evidence that was ignored. He had clearly been beaten and placed on the tracks. So it was kind of just brushed under the table. It was very upsetting for a young Malcolm because that was like the rumor. It was all around the school and everything. So he was hearing all these stories. And it was, you know, definitely a big early sort of kind of fork in the road for him in that his family was left without their dad. They, like you said, ruled it a suicide. But I think she got like $1,000 in one life insurance payment. Louise did, which would be about 25 grand a day, but was denied because of the suicide claim, a much larger insurance claim. So she didn't have a lot of dough to feed, you know, what was eight kids.
10: Eight kids, man. And now she's suddenly on her own. And she had a nervous breakdown is what you would call it. I think that she was diagnosed as paranoid and was transferred to the state hospital in Kalamazoo, where she stayed. This is in the mid-30s. She stayed there until 1964, I think like 26 years or something like that. And all of a sudden, Malcolm and his seven siblings are without parents. They're orphans, essentially, and they become wards of the state, and they're broken up. So just in a very short time, couple of years, Malcolm goes from having a stable home life to his father being murdered, his mother having a nervous breakdown and being institutionalized, and his siblings being spread out throughout the foster system around Lansing. That's just what happened to him. And if you know a little bit about Malcolm X, you might know that he started out as a criminal. What's astounding, Chuck, is this is not when his life of crime began. He actually went the exact opposite route.
11: Well, a little of both. He started stealing stuff when he was nine because he had to do something to provide for their family, but he never got caught there. And, you know, we'll go over his former formal rap sheet mm-hmm. here in a minute. Mm-hmm. But he was sent to a juvenile detention center in Mason, Michigan. Mm-hmm. It was about 10 miles south of Lansing. And he went to a white school and he did a great job. He was was a really smart guy, a really smart kid, and made really good grades. He was very charismatic from the beginning. He was elected class president.
10: Yeah.
11: And had dreams of going to law school before his white teacher said a pretty terrible thing to him.
10: Yeah, it was an English teacher. And this is the second pivotal moment in his life where he had the rug pulled out from under him. He had the wind taken out of his sails. He got punched in the breadbasket, however you want to put it. Because the English teacher, he told the English teacher that he was dreaming of becoming a lawyer. And the English teacher was like, I think America would accept you more as a carpenter. Like, that's the kind of profession you need to go in. You need to be realistic about. And then essentially being a black person in America. It's not what the teacher said, but the point was the same. And it just completely sucked the life and enthusiasm for learning that he had up to that point right out of him.
11: Yeah, he quit school. He never went to school again after that. And he had a very promising academic career in front of him, which is super sad. Yeah. So at 15, he goes to live with his half-sister in Boston and eventually would get a job working at the railroad. So he started traveling around some And by 17, found himself living in Harlem. And this is where he got the name that stuck with him, you know, during his sort of early later teenage years, I guess. Mm-hmm. Red. He had this red hair. So he was either Detroit Red or Big Red because he was a tall guy. He's 6'4". And just a little fun side note, while he was in Harlem, he was working at a chicken shack mm-hmm. with a guy named John Sanford. Mm-hmm. And he was Chicago Red and Malcolm was Detroit Red. And he was trying, John Sanford was trying to be a stand-up comic, and that ended up being Red Fox.
10: That's right, of Sanford and Son fame.
11: Yeah.
10: I love that little fact. So, he became I guess you'd call him a petty criminal, but he took all of that kind of charisma and charm and initiative and directed it toward a life of crime. He's often described as a pimp, although he was never a pimp. He seemed more like the kind of guy who just knew where to get whatever you wanted. And that included sex workers. It included drugs. He loved pot. He loved gambling. And he actually committed a lot of his crimes, like burglary, theft, that kind of stuff, just to support his habits, which pot eventually turned into cocaine, which even back then was more expensive. And again, he loved to gamble. So he needed to keep both of those things up. And that was a large reason why he was such a prolific criminal during this time. Another reason is that he just, the options that he had hadn't really panned out very well for him. Like he had a few jobs up to this point, but he realized like, I'm not going to get anywhere serving sandwiches on a train. I'm not going to get anywhere shining shoes. Like I might as well make a way for myself. And the only way to make a way for myself in this situation is crime.
11: Yeah, for sure. He was arrested a couple of times. He was arrested at 19. Allegedly stealing his half sister's fur coat, whom he lived with. Mm-hmm. Pretty low hanging fruit. Got arrested again when he allegedly mugged a friend of his at gunpoint. And neither one of those amounted to much. But finally, he was arrested for a third time after he'd been doing a series of burglaries of wealthy homes with a kind of a small crew. It was him. It was another black man and three white women.
10: Yeah.
11: And I mentioned everyone's race there because when they got caught on this one, the three white women just got slaps on the wrist and basically got let go. And the two men were sentenced to 8 to 10 in the Hoofscow.
10: Yeah. And they would have gotten much worse in that documentary, Make It Plain. The other guy, his friend Malcolm Jarvis, he said that they tried to get the women to say that the Malcolm X and Malcolm Jarvis had raped them. And all they had to do was say that, and they would have been convicted of that and sentenced to a couple more decades for that. And luckily, they were tight enough with these women that they said, no, we're not going to do that, despite the pressure that they were under, too.
11: Yeah, for sure. So prison is where a lot happened to him in prison, sort of one of his first big transformations. He spent about almost 7 years there for that burglary, mm-hmm. and he was about 20 years old at the time. And it was in prison where he really kind of found himself for the first time as an adult.
10: Yeah.
11: And that he remembered like, hey, I'm a smart guy and I used to love academia and learning. So he became a voracious reader again in prison. He apparently tried to memorize the dictionary in prison and was reading anything he could get his hands on, including eventually, which would really transform his life, the teachings of Elijah Muhammad, who was the leader of the Nation of Islam at the time.
10: Yeah. And before he kind of came on to those teachings from his siblings, I think, who encouraged him to start looking into that. And he had a real aversion to any kind of religion. He was actually known as Satan by the other prisoners in the correctional facility he was in. But the reason he was able to read so much, Chuck, is because he happened to be in MCI Norfolk in Massachusetts, and it's well known to have a lot, like a huge library, connections with like MIT and Harvard and all that stuff. So it was actually the perfect prison for him to land in. So he was able to kind of educate himself from that point on. And then when he finally did start taking up the teachings of Elijah Muhammad, it just clicked. And it was even further, I guess, reinforced when he started writing letters to Elijah Muhammad, and Elijah Muhammad started writing back to him. That really encouraged him big time.
11: Yeah. You know why? Because he didn't have to write letters to get those books like Andy Dufresne in the Shawshank Redemption.
10: No, they just threw him at you.
11: Yeah, he was, of course, because it was Massachusetts. So, yeah, he started, you know, basically became a pen pal with Elijah Muhammad and really became a hardcore Muslim pretty quickly after reading, you know, his works, and became an ascetic. So that means no drugs, no booze, no pork, no movies or music, no gambling, no dancing, like the real straight and narrow. And, you know, we'll later find out that that became a bit of a rift later on because he didn't think Elijah Muhammad at one point was sort of walking the walk,
10: right,
11: whereas he really was from the beginning.
10: Yeah, for sure. Like, and he did throughout, too. Like, the FBI tried and tried and tried to get something on him. And they couldn't get anything. Like, he's just that upstanding and moral from that point on. I had never even thought to wonder, but I had no idea why his last name was X. I was pretty surprised to learn this, but it makes a lot of sense.
11: You didn't know that?
10: No.
11: Okay. I thought that would have been sort of just the basic common knowledge.
10: No. Nope.
11: But maybe not.
10: I mean, maybe it is, but I'm pretty uncommon, Chuck.
11: Right. You're an uncommon podcaster. So, yeah, he dropped the name Little because and a lot of people in the Nation of Islam did and do this because that was, he thought that was his slave name. So he rid himself of that name and replaced it with an X.
10: Yeah. He also, one of the reasons he despised religion, he despised Christianity in general because he considered that the slave religion that was given to the African slaves to essentially keep them in line. So it was a big deal that he became this devotee of this religion. And this particular religion, just really quick, if you're not familiar with the Nation of Islam, it is not the same thing as Islam that emerged out of the Middle East several hundred years ago. It bears like a slight resemblance to it, but it is essentially a completely altered version that has a lot of theology that seems very odd to outsiders.
11: Yeah. I mean, they were Muslim, but, you know, I know you've, and this is stuff I didn't know, that you found some stuff about Elijah Muhammad's original beliefs that I was sort of shocked by.
10: Yeah. So you've heard white devils before. I mean, all you have to do is listen to like Ice Cube. He always talks about white devils. But that is actually a teaching from the Nation of Islam, from Elijah Muhammad, and it predates him. The Nation of Islam had been around for a few decades before Elijah Muhammad was its prophet. But the reason that they call white people white devils is because, according to black Muslim theology, there was a genius named Yaqub, black genius, who created white people by bleaching black people. And he mutated them into white, blue-eyed devils. And the reason why is he wanted to basically put the black race to the test. So he put them in a subjugated position because he allowed these white people to be devils, to basically act like white people have treated black people since time immemorial, and that this reign would last about 6 millennia, and that the 6 millennia were almost up. And that this was the time when the black race would rise and take over from the white devils who would really regret the stuff that they had done up to that point after that.
11: Yeah, which would have placed it about 1970. And so white Americans hearing this at the time, they thought that's when like the race war was coming, was 1970 or thereabouts.
10: Yeah. And we talked about that before, and it, like, I never really understood it, but this is a big, big reason that white America was like, there's going to be a race war. It's like coming. It's inevitable. Yeah. That was a big part of it. This wasn't like metaphorical. This is, from what I understand, it's a literal interpretation of where white people came from 6,000 years ago. So yeah. This was what Malcolm X was being indoctrinated into, and he was a smart guy. So he had to submit himself. Like, he had to take parts of his brain and just turn them off. The suspicious part of him, as far as like what he was being taught, had to be turned off. The critical thinking part, as far as anything goes with the religion that he took on, he was able to compartmentalize, turn it off, and throw himself fully into it. And he was, for the first decade, essentially, that he was a black Muslim, the best thing that ever happened to the Nation of Islam by far.
11: Yeah, for sure. That seems like a pretty good place for a break.
10: I agree.
11: All right. We'll be right back, everybody, with more on Malcolm X.
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0: at the time. Within a year, he brought that to about 1,000, but that would grow to 6,000 by 1955. And then in the early 1960s, about 75,000, up from, 400 when Malcolm X came on the scene. So a lot of that, not all of it, obviously, but a lot of that is really due to him being the face, I guess sort of the second face, and then ultimately the face of the Nation of Islam.
1: Yeah, for sure. His rhetoric, the things he was saying, and like you said, the charisma and just how well-spoken he was, and the points he makes, it's like, you can be white, and he's talking about you being a white devil. Sorry, you. All white people are white devils. He was uncompromising in that, right? It wasn't like, yeah, I mean, some of them are okay. No white people were okay in this philosophy. And he, in addition to that rhetoric, he also just knew how to work the media and what levers to pull. And he pushed Elijah Muhammad way out of his comfort zone to allow him to do new stuff with the Nation of Islam that helped bring in tons and tons of people. One of the first big ones was a documentary from Mike Wallace, of all people, back in 1959, called The Hate That Hate Produced. And it just basically said, look at these guys, but at the same time, listen to what these guys have to say. And it exposed the world to Black Muslims, and it really helped drive up membership.
0: Yeah, for sure. He was not trying to make friends in his job, even within his own community. We talked about him being a hardliner and ascetic, and he said that everyone should practice asceticism. Mm-hmm. And, he went to Philadelphia at one point in 1955 and said, all right, everyone here is needs to get their act together. You need to lose weight even. He had leaders in Philadelphia weighing their members twice a week. And there were penalties if you didn't lose the poundage that he required, because he wanted everyone to look a certain way. About a year later, in 1956, he met civil rights activist Betty Sanders when she joined his temple. And 2 years later, when he called her from a gas station phone and proposed, they married in January 1958. And later that year had the first of what would be six daughters.
1: Yeah. All daughters, right? All along the way. Even twins, I think. The last ones born were twin daughters. You said that he wasn't really trying to make friends, and he didn't care whether he ticked people off. So the old guard, the existing guard of the Nation of Islam, who had been around long before Malcolm X came along, they were not happy with this. They did not like to be told that they were doughy and had to diet or else they'd be suspended. But he was attracting people who were very much in line with himself. So very quickly, as he started to build up the roles of the members of Nation of Islam, the philosophy and the viewpoint of that group started to shift away from the establishment that had been there up to that point to this much more radical, much more politically active version of the Nation of Islam. That was the Malcolm X brand of Nation of Islam. To hear more of this episode or any of the other 1,200-ish Stuff You Should Know episodes, head on over to the iHeartRadio app or wherever you listen to podcasts.
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3: Unsettled conditions continue across the West today, with scattered showers lingering over parts of California and occasional rain in the Pacific Northwest. Highs there stay mainly in the 50s. In the mountains, the Sierra and portions of the Rockies could see light snow as cooler air filters south through the region. Across the Midwest, clouds mix with sunshine as temperatures hold near seasonal levels. Chicago reaches the mid-40s this afternoon, while Minneapolis stays slightly cooler with lingering cloud cover. The plains remain mostly dry, with light winds and sunshine stretching from Kansas north into Nebraska and the Dakotas. Farther east, warmer air spreads from the eastern U.S., bringing mild conditions to many areas. Along the east coast, partly sunny skies push New York and Boston into the mid to upper 50s. The southeast enjoys spring-like warmth, with Atlanta in the low 70s and Miami approaching 80 degrees under bright skies today. That's your national forecast. I'm Chris Powers.
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9: This is Jana Kramer from Wind Down with Jana Kramer. Hey, quick question for the parents listening right now. 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
2: Oh, yeah. We're here. Good morning. It's 6 a.m. on the dot. The Paul Castronovo Luis Diaz experience is on the air. I just heard Claudia talking about more rain in the... I remember on Friday, it's like, oh, it's going to be a washout this weekend. I didn't get any rain.
3: You didn't get any rain?
2: Honestly, like, we had a walking a dog, like a little drizzle. There were clouds everywhere. Where I was, in Boca Raton, is a lot of people say Boca Raton. It's Boca Raton.
3: Boca Raton.
2: No, none, nothing. Nothing. What about you?
3: Bro, you know what's crazy? Because you said I walked the dog and there was lightning all over.
2: Okay, so...
3: Lightning. Thunder.
2: Rain?
3: No rain.
2: Oh, okay. I thought you were going to say, oh, dude, it poured all weekend.
3: No, man, because I'm walking out. I'm like, oh, man, yeah. I'm on a timer. And then so I ran inside. Never drizzled.
2: Didn't get on the boat. Just nothing. I was like, we better bet. I put sandbags out around the house. I was getting ready for hurricanes.
3: I put the shutters up.
2: Yeah, the shutters are up. The way the weather guys made it seem like on Friday, like, dude, it's a washout. I don't know what happened.
3: You put shutters up and you have impact windows. You were just prepared.
2: I'm prepared. Yeah, I don't even need shutters, right? And I just put them up anyway.
3: Put them up.
2: Yeah, I double, you know. Yeah, I went to Publix. I took all the water. I got, yeah. Actually, today is hurricane day.
3: What do you mean?
2: It's June 1st.
3: Oh, no.
2: Yeah, we got to go through the whole hurricane. iHeart gives us a thing we have to do with hurricane checklists. Make sure your audience is aware. We got a lot going on. In fact, this hour, we'll do tickets to Boz Scaggs or Sebastian Maniscalco. Do we do a ticket window?
3: Yeah. I'm sure the people will appreciate it.
2: What was that sound you just made?
3: Yeah.
2: Please never do it again.
3: Sorry.
2: Wendy, you going to do the news? All right, good. Find out what's going on here in a minute. I like to kick off a week with Pearl Jam, and then we'll just roll up our sleeves and do good radio. This is the Paul Castronovo Show on Big.

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3: I'm Mike Anderson.
4: I'm Luis Diaz.
5: And I'm Wendy Grossman. Today marks the start of the 2026 Atlantic hurricane season. Forecast.
4: Panic! The code of death! Channel 7! Other things.
5: The code of death is coming back.
4: Living in
5: but
4: the
5: it's going to be more
4: death.
5: Accurate than ever.
4: Yeah.
6: What? Wait, what?
4: No, that's what they
5: that's
4: said.
5: What they say
4: it's AI. Even though we're guaranteed human, we're not allowed to use it.
6: We're not.
4: We can't at iHeart. We can't use any of the... No, I don't know. I hate hurricane season. I got my hurricane checklist that we're supposed to do on the air. Ready
5: right.
4: to go? Yeah.
5: Mm-hmm.
4: I've been to the liquor store already, so I'm all good.
6: You're set.
5: you got it before everybody else got out there.
4: I hate hurricane season. I really do.
6: Oh, you're the one that hates it?
4: No, because Mike Anderson, and there are weirdos out there that are like, oh, I kind of like it. You know, it gives us a sense of anticipation. It's something that's exciting. I'm like, until you own property.
6: God.
4: And then it's not exciting.
6: I'll be real, man. I met Mike Anderson. He's easy to fall in love with, but then the more you learn about him, like, Mike, what's...
4: That's why we canned him.
6: No, he didn't.
4: He's just on vacation.
6: People are still mad at me for the last.
4: Oh, I'm sorry. Yeah, no, he's not. He'll be back tomorrow. Okay, just checking. No, he's never been through one, so he.
6: That's what it is.
4: There's an anticipation of here it comes, and we're gonna. But until you like your roof goes, and then
6: until you lose a roof,
4: like until you live in Kendall during Andrew.
6: Until
5: you're in South Florida with no air conditioning in June.
4: That's when you go, I should have left.
6: Knee deep, you got an alligator knocking on your door.
4: I'll tell you who's going to buy a generator. Anyone who's been through a storm without one.
6: 100%.
4: After the storm, you're like, I'm getting... I have a theory. Like, ever since I bought a generator, knock on wood, we've not had a storm.
6: Yeah.
4: Thank you. That's for Micah.
5: Thank you.
4: But anyway, go ahead, Wendy. It sucks.
5: No, thank you for your service.
4: By the way, speaking of weather and hurricane season, did anyone go outside this weekend at all?
6: I tried not to because the seconds I did.
4: Oh, my God. It was like nay. And yesterday I had to go to the airport. It said 97 degrees on my car. And I go, no, it can't be. It's noon in May. Like. It's not August
6: yet.
4: Yeah, 97. It was just so sticky and miserable.
6: Brutal. I moved this weekend.
4: Oh, we'll talk about that. I want to get into it. You didn't have to carry furniture. We got good Greek for that, right?
6: We had to carry some stuff.
4: Oh, God. All right, Wendy, you're up.
5: All right, well, the good news with this season, it's predicted to be below average thanks to the El Nino. We're expected to have 8 to 14 storms. 3 are going to be major. Now's the time, as you said, to stock up on your supply kit and get your insurance information ready. The season peaks in September and ends in November.
4: Does anybody actually, today? All right, we're going to Publix. We're going to get our supplies.
6: No, they go to Costco.
4: Regardless, do they go anywhere
6: no.
4: today? Does anyone do it? We all talk about having our supplies. We have to have our thing. Does anybody actually do it until it's time?
6: Me and my wife can't be the only ones that buy the big Costco Kirkland 40 water bottles to store and the soups and the stuff. But
5: then
6: water bottles, the ones that get us. And then by the time the hurricane comes, we've drank all of our water bottles.
4: Of course.
5: Right.
6: It's the worst.
4: I always, as a fisherman and a boater, I always have a couple of cases of water on hand. Yeah.
6: But they leave.
4: But we drink them. Yeah. No, I always make them. I just never like, all right, today's June 1st. I got to get my canned goods.
6: No. No, I got all the peanut butter.
4: If there's somebody actually doing that, please tell me, because I'd be duly impressed if someone is actually that badass prepared.
6: Nah, prepared as they did it yesterday.
4: Or if anybody has done it already, 877-210, no one's going to say it.
6: No one's going to
4: I'm not even
6: thinking
4: about the number. Forget it. I don't. There's not one person that's already prepared for hurricane season right now.
6: 210-5936.
4: That's the number. Just leave me a message. Just anything. I don't believe that there's anyone that prepared. My preparation is I buy an airline ticket and get the F out of here.
6: Such a good move.
4: Just take me somewhere north, west. I know one year I went north. We're like, get out of here. And a storm followed us.
6: No.
4: Yeah, they're like, it's coming to Maine. I'm like,
6: That was the New Jersey one, the Sandy?
4: The Sandy one, yeah.
6: Oh.
4: We tried to escape.
6: You brought it with
4: you. We had great waves, though, that week. All right, Wendy, I'm sorry.
5: All right, you got to hit the plane crazy sounder. You got to
6: roll. Find the plane crazy sounder.
5: All right, well, if you don't have it, we're going to tell you in the meantime.
4: You can always.
5: You're not going to believe this story, Paul.
4: Well, you can't do this.
5: You're just not going to believe it.
3: Wait, you got to
4: You can't
3: wait
4: do this story until we kick off today's plane.
5: And not only this one, we've got another one in the next hour. You won't believe
7: it's plain crazy.
4: Holy moly.
5: Yeah, holy moly is right. Did you hear about this guy on United Airlines flight?
4: I got nothing.
5: Oh, okay. Well, he stormed the cockpit in Minneapolis.
4: I'm blaming Spirit. They should have flown Spirit.
6: It's like when Walmart stopped being 24/7 and the Walmart shoppers started feeding into Target.
4: You start going to Target, then we get a problem.
6: It's Spirit people getting into our airlines.
5: Yeah, well, that's what's going on. Because the Minneapolis-bound flight had to make an emergency landing Wisconsin after a 75-year-old man tried to bust into the cockpit after takeoff from Chicago. The plane was then detained. It stopped. The man was removed.
4: Why do they do this
5: to people? No word yet on any charges.
4: If a 75-year-old guy gets up and he goes, I'm storming the cockpit. Some 20-something-year-old should just forearm shiver that dude into submission. Just punch him in the forehead.
6: Just grab his cane and watch him fall.
4: And hit him with it.
6: Hit him with his cane.
4: Yeah, I don't understand that. How did he get that close?
6: What does a 75-year-old just like, hello, Sonny, can I get in there?
4: I gotta get in there.
6: What's the code?
4: All of a sudden, I'm Biden. I gotta get in the cockpit there. I gotta get in the cockpit there in America.
6: I can fly
4: in America. Anyway, I feel for the people that are on that flight whose lives had to be disrupted. They missed weddings. They missed connections.
5: 5 hours
4: It's
5: late.
4: Just some jerko nut job that shouldn't have been on an airplane.
5: But imagine being on a flight and the sheer terror of somebody trying to storm the cockpit.
4: That's when I step in. That's when my survival steps in, and I figure, look, if I save everybody from this old man, I'm on CNN. Brother. I'm a celebrity, and that's how I write books. I do. That's the guy that saved the world.
6: It's a movie deal. No, when they make the movie, he's not going to be 75. He's going to be a 38-year-old person.
4: Right, and then it'll be like an elderly radio personality from Miami takes down some guy who's playing crazy. Yeah, I'm fantasizing.
5: We've got your next career move.
4: All right, there it is. Save people.
5: All right, NASA confirms a meteor streaking across southern New England caused this sonic boom heard by millions of people Saturday. It passed over Massachusetts around 75,000 miles per hour. And released energy, they said, that's equivalent to about 300 tons of TNT when it broke apart.
4: Did people hear it?
5: 40 miles. Yeah. They heard it. They were freaking out. Yeah. They found remnants of it in Cape Cod Bay.
4: Did they not know what was coming? I mean, when I watch movies and they're like, what is this? And it's like they always see it coming from outer space and it's going to hit the earth. And then Bruce Willis gets on a plane and they land on it.
6: He beats it.
4: Right.
6: Wait, so a meteor hit Earth?
5: It she just said. Came across.
6: No, she said remnants came across.
4: Broke apart. Remnants. It starts to break apart, and the little ones hit. Yeah, it took a fishing boat out and killed all 19 fishing.
6: There goes the Downeaster Alexa.
4: That's what I'm thinking. Anyway, that's crazy. Is there audio of what it sounded like?
5: There is a little bit of audio. There's people going, what
4: that's one guy who got
5: it. Nobody knew what it was, obviously.
4: Yeah, wow.
5: How do
4: they not tell us it's coming?
6: That's weird. That's weird, bro. Because all the movies show it.
4: Yeah. There's always some guy in an observatory staring at a screen.
6: Jeff Goldblum.
4: And it's 2 o'clock in the morning and he has to wake up the boss. Hey, there's something coming. And you see this? And you hear. And then they go, hey, there's a meteor. And then they have to alert society. But not apparently in Massachusetts. Bastards. Yeah.
5: It's not there.
4: Did you hear that?
5: I hope your house is
4: Bobby,
5: okay.
4: Bobby, did you hear that? I don't know what it was. It's a freaking wicked media.
6: Shut up. The hockey's on.
4: the hockey's not on till tomorrow. Sorry.
5: Google is requesting approval from the federal government to release up to 32 million mosquitoes in Florida and California.
4: Oh, no. They're already in my backyard.
5: Yeah, they're already here. Don't worry. What's they're going on with that?
4: Oh, my God. My niece, poor little niece visiting this weekend. She's like, I'm going to go lay out in the backyard right now. And then she came back in and her legs, she's going to get on the, I swear to God, she had to get on a plane yesterday to go back to Michigan. And Gina's like, should she put pants on? She looks like she has Ebola. She looks like she has Ebola.
5: Yeah, Ebola.
4: No, honestly, I'm like, she's a cute as hell girl. I mean, she's really beautiful. Her legs,
6: just
4: all pockmarked now and red from mosquitoes. I think
5: my
4: she
5: car?
4: Has. Ebola!
2: Ebola in America!
4: It's
2: from my eye.
4: Bleeding from your eye.
2: And my

0: comes from it. You bleed from everywhere, yeah.
1: A doctor have an inoculation right now.
0: Anyway, what about these mosquitoes?
2: All right. It's part of a debug program. It's
0: where Wendy's
2: an initiative.
0: Like, I don't know why I'm involved in this show. Yeah, I was a respected news person for WID for 20 years, and I got to deal with Ebola in America songs.
3: Ebola in America.
0: I'll be singing this all day, people.
2: It's going to be in my head. Earworm. All right. So it's part of a debug program. They're going to release what they call good mosquitoes to replace the bad ones. They're hordes of sterile mosquitoes. They're going to try and eliminate the ones that actually carry disease. So I don't know what's going
4: on.
3: Ebola in America.
0: That disease. Meanwhile, we had the neighbors over, and we were all sitting around drinking last night and cooking out and whatnot. And the mosquitoes were so thick that I had one of those giant fans, you know, like a big-ass fan.
4: Oh, yeah, yeah, yeah.
0: And then it wasn't enough. And I had to go in the house and bring out a substitute second fan because, it was so damn hot, and, B, the mosquitoes were just stacked.
2: Yeah,
0: I mean, it's just
2: terrible.
0: And we live east. Normally, they're out west.
4: No.
0: Where you people are out in the park.
2: Yeah, it's terrible this year. It's a huge difference. My car's a mess. I don't get it.
0: Yeah.
2: All right, and speaking of a mess, a messy divorce gets even messier in Pennsylvania. After a husband threatened to come back and tear his house down, he made good on that threat. The 48-year-old used an excavator to come back to rip out the back part of his family home after getting in a fight with his wife. Basically, police say that the man's wife told them that once she said the marriage is over, he responded by saying, well, if it's over, I'm going to come back and tear the house down. That's exactly what he did.
0: Well, you know, I have some experience in that same arena.
4: No.
2: Yeah.
0: Yep.
4: You can't.
0: I do. I've never told this before, but it just came into my head when she told that story.
2: Yeah.
0: My father had a cousin. He was an Italian guy. He didn't really speak much English. I remember him from when I was a little kid. His name was Uncle Gino. Gino. And you had to talk to him. He talked like this. Two or three words. Anyway, he was having marital troubles. And I remember she's like, I'm leaving you. And he's like, oh, you're leaving me. And he went back to the house and burned it to the ground.
4: With them in it?
0: No, he didn't kill anybody. But I don't know what happened. I don't know. Like, he's tried to burn it to the ground, and then they put half of it. I don't know if he went to jail. Again, I was 5, 6 years old.
4: Yeah.
0: I remember the whispering at the table. My father, he's crazy. Gino's nuts. He's probably got to be dead by now. I remember we lost, you know, I don't know.
4: Uncle Gino.
0: Uncle Gino, man. I don't even know his last name. He was just an Italian dude. He was a carpenter.
4: Dude.
0: Yeah, immigrant, and he tried to burn the house down after. You're going to leave me. I leave everybody leave. I burn the house down.
4: You don't want to live in this house. This house does not exist.
0: that's old school immigrant kind of mentality, though, you know?
4: Oh, 100%.
0: Like, right. I came to this country with the wife and the children, and if she leave me, I burn the house. But at the same time, I cook the pizza because it's hot.
4: It's very hot.
0: It's hot. You cook.
4: You never get this like this in the house.
0: It's beautiful. Anyway, thanks, Wendy. We got to get going here. It's 20 minutes after 6. The Paul Castronovo Show is underway. Shortly, tickets to see Boz Scaggs.
4: My favorite song of his?
3: Ebola in America.
0: You're killing me. But I do want to hear the heartwarming story of the Diaz family moving from Port St. Lucie to back to your southern home in Miami. And that's coming up.
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0: Telecaster Novo show, like boating in Miami. 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
1: I picture like a little mouse in a cartoon. Here he goes. And he's like scampering across the floor, and then here comes the Tom and Jerry the cat. 6:27 now. I don't know what the hell I'm talking about. So, good morning. It's 6:28 on the Paul Castronovo show. It's so funny. If you guys listening at home or in your cars could be in the studio, like, we're going over the prizes we're giving away today. We got the pop quiz coming up shortly. And I'm like, hey, man, Boz Scaggs. And I see the blank look on Luis Diaz's 32-year-old face. Just this blank stare. Boz Scaggs. I guess the face says, I think I may have heard of him. I'm going to act like I have because I don't want to be, you know. So then I go,
2: pull up, be scrutinized.
1: I go, pull up the song. I understand. Like, look, man, I mean, I've been around a minute, as the kids say.
3: A little hot minute.
1: And I know stuff from back in the day, music that was popular, right? And I understand, like, I don't know, I wouldn't know Dua Lipa from whoever. So when I see Boz Scaggs, I get excited. I didn't even know Boz was still touring. So I said, do yourself a favor, play the song Lowdown. And Diaz is up dancing in the studio. He's like, oh, I know this song. I'm like, yeah, it's Boz Scaggs.
3: Yeah, people
1: know
3: Boz Scaggs.
1: From the album Silk Degrees. Bring it on. Everybody's head is nodding right now. I got to go to this show. Where is it? When is it? October 10th, the Fillmore Miami Beach. Well, I'm not going to go to that. It's just, I can't. I've been Boca. It's a Saturday. Oh, it's a Saturday night. Maybe I get a little table at Joe's.
2: At what time? Early.
1: I'll do it 5 o'clock dinner at Joe's, and then play the song. I can't not hear it.
2: My bad.
4: Mm-hmm. Better bring the chick around. To the sad, sad truth, the dirty Lord down.
1: Yeah. Anyway, that's Boz Scaggs. And we'll have those tickets for you.
2: I can't
1: you
2: believe you went with that song.
1: Do you have a different one you want to pick?
5: Ebola in America.
1: That's James Brown.
2: Oh, my bad.
1: It's 6:30 in the morning. All right, so recapping the weekend. We can turn it off. That's coming up shortly. But first, you moved home.
2: I'm back home, brother.
1: So
2: I made it, what, 8 months in Port St. Lucie?
1: I met you 10 years ago or so, right? You were on the show for how many months?
2: I was on it for like 2 years.
1: Was it 2 full years?
2: No.
1: How long was it?
2: Like 2 years. It was very close to 2 months? Years. Probably about that, year and a half.
1: Back after Ron left?
2: Right when Ron left. I swear I thought it was me for the first hour.
1: Yeah.
2: Because I'm in there.
1: Yeah.
2: And like not on my second or third day is when Ron's like, hey, I'm
1: done.
2: I'm done here.
1: Okay.
2: And I'm pulling people aside. Yeah, I'm like, yo, what did I do? Right. What

0: I do.
1: Well, he said, I'm done with all these Hispanics. No, that's, he did not say that.
2: That's such a classic Ron line.
1: So then, all right, then we don't see each other, but we keep in touch over the years. You come back to the show. So you come back to the show, and then you decide to move to Port St. Lucie.
2: No,
1: I don't understand.
2: I decided to move to Port St. Lucie, then I came back to the show.
1: Oh, okay, so you probably would not have moved there. But you moved there because a lot of people, it's the Great White North. You moved to the North to get away from what you said, all those Cubans.
2: All those dirty Hispanics, yes.
1: And you are of what descent?
2: I'm a clean Hispanic.
1: But anyway, you moved there because of relatives?
2: So my parents moved up there, and they were like, hey, you guys have been looking for years to buy a house in Miami. It's clearly not happening. See if you can buy one up here.
1: Wow.
2: And they are giving them away.
1: So you buy a house up there.
2: So we bought a house up there. We own a house. We're homeowners.
1: And then you get the job on this show.
2: Correct.
1: And then you're like, what do I do with my house up there? And what do you do?
2: I'm renting it out.
1: Wow, but you're creating wealth.
2: We're actually losing $100 a month.
1: What?
2: Yeah.
1: You know, you can charge more for your...
2: Didn't realize I could, sir.
1: Yeah.
2: I'm losing
1: money. $100? But you got a good, it's a good write-off, right? It's a business.
2: It's a write-off.
1: Did you consider Airbnb-ing it?
2: No, I mean, we put it on the MLS,
1: yeah.
2: And they started, the inquiries started coming, and we're like, all right, let's go.
1: So you're a landlord now.
2: So I'm a landlord, which is very nerve-wracking when I think about it. I don't like being a landlord.
1: Do you have to go up there and like, hey, you got to mow the lawn?
2: I've fixed the AC twice now.
1: Oh.
2: Me. And I'm not even an AC tech. One of them, the AC guy, had to come in. But the other one, I got it.
1: You know, air around the clock is very available 24/7.
2: Yeah.
1: Around the clock.
2: But it's still under warranty because it's so new.
1: So, all right. Now you're renting and you decide to move back to Miami-Dade County.
2: Yeah.
1: Why? Why Miami?
2: No, well, it's home.
1: Okay.
2: Number one, it's home.
1: You grew up there.
2: Number two, I don't like it. It's been bad for stand-up up there. I've been getting cruises. I've been doing a lot of gigs out of town.
1: But here you got clubs.
2: But here I got clubs. I've got little bar shows that I can work on material.
1: Bigger market.
2: I'm robbing people, in my opinion, if I'm trying out new material and getting paid for it. Or if you bought tickets to see me, I don't want to try out material. I'll maybe try out a couple lines here and there, but
1: no,
2: I can't try a whole
1: set. I hear what you do
2: on
1: the show sometimes. I get it.
2: Yeah. You understand why I don't want to rob anyone. So I'm excited to come down here for stand-up, for skits,
1: food,
2: and just to be closer.
1: The food's got to be better here,
2: brother,
1: right?
2: Brother, we got one Vicky Bakery up there. One. And and it's not even like, it's not Vicky, it's Victoria's Bakery, like pretty much. Don't call it Vicky.
1: No.
2: It's bad.
1: You don't have a community up there.
2: No.
1: Now but your relatives up there, mom, dad.
2: My mom and dad.
1: Are they upset that you left?
2: Oh, brother, they were crying when we left.
1: No.
2: I felt bad. I was like, maybe.
1: They were crying?
2: Yeah, man, they were sad. I'm there.
1: Were they standing
2: I'm in their the, third like, favorite kid.
1: Were they standing in the driveway waving as
2: just
1: you were driving
2: away?
1: Just
2: waving and very somber. And
1: honestly.
2: The neighbor pulled out a piano and was playing it. It was so beautiful.
1: Yeah.
2: No, but the problem was the school we had them in was not good. Like, both of our daughters' test scores started going down.
1: Oh.
2: And you add on top of that where we moved in Port St. Lucie is so brand new, and it's only old people. There's no, like, soccer for the kids. There's no gymnastics. We had our kids in so many activities.
1: What, are you living in a 55-plus community?
2: In the area. We're surrounded by 55ers.
1: Okay.
2: And so they got nothing.
1: No,
2: my kids
1: I don't
2: had
1: know.
2: Nothing.
1: There's nothing appealing to me about Port St. Lucie.
2: I wouldn't. Me neither. I live there. I can tell you firsthand.
1: Right? I drive through it. I'm like, ugh.
2: If you're retired,
1: I mean, is it like the Villages,
2: brother? If you're retired, where my parents live is the best because they got cover bands coming in every night. They got activities every night.
1: Oh, so it is
2: like
1: the Villages.
2: They got a pickleball right there, brother. My parents are loving life. It's just not for families yet.
1: Right? You're too young, man.
2: It's not for me, bro.
1: So where are you moving now?
2: We already got a spot way down. I've lived in
1: West or East.
2: In what? As long as I've been in Miami, I've lived in one zip code, and it's in the same zip code,
1: which is
2: way out west. By the hammocks.
1: There's nothing going on out there either.
2: What do you mean? We got soccer, we got gymnastics, we got dance class, we got all that. And we got our kids old school.
1: You got is Sandwiched in Miami anywhere near there?
2: Of course.
1: Okay, just checking. It's 6:35. All right, so, well, welcome home, I guess I
2: should
1: say.
2: Thank you, brother. I'm very excited. And the move
1: And you won't be late to work anymore.
2: One time. Brother, you know what was crazy? Thank God to Good Greek. Because they moved everything down here when we first got the tenants.
1: Yeah.
2: So all it was like the random, like it was like five
1: boxes
2: of clothes.
1: But wait, you haven't moved in yet?
2: We get the keys today, right after the show.
1: Oh, that's sweet.
2: Yeah.
1: All right, up next, it's the pop quiz. Boz Scaggs, October 10th at the Fillmore Miami Beach. If you want those tickets, you got to call 877-210-5936 and be caller 11 next.
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27: That's you, brother.
28: I'm waiting for the music that kicks. There it is. We go to Palmetto Bay. My guy Randall is our contestant today to go see Boz Scaggs. Carol's on hold. She's gonna take the tickets from you if you screw up.
27: He was very proud to be a man named Carol.
28: Oh, that's a guy?
27: Guy
28: that's
27: named
28: badass.
27: Carol.
28: All right. But hello, Randall.
29: Hey, Paulie.
28: Randall, can I call you Randy? Can I call you Randy?
29: Yeah, that works.
28: Seems formal, you know. My name is Randall.
27: Yeah, it's
28: please
27: too much.
28: Address me as Randall and only Randall.
27: It's not a job interview.
28: Randy, how was the weekend before I get into the pop quiz questions? Did you have fun? Did you do something exciting?
29: Around the house, which
28: yeah,
29: was good.
28: Same here. I had one of those weekends, too. All right, here we go. You ready?
29: Yes, sir.
28: I'm going to ask a series of goofy-ass questions. If you get two of them right, I'll give you those tickets to see Boz Scaggs, who I would like to go to that show myself, man. So here we go. What is Benny Blanco not allowed to talk about publicly? Do you know who Benny Blanco is?
27: Yes, Selena Gomez's
28: correct
27: husband.
28: All right, what is he not allowed to talk about publicly? A, his sex life with Selena Gomez. B, whether his afro is natural or a perm. Or C, his prison years.
29: I'm going to say A.
28: Yeah, he's not allowed to talk about his sex life or else she gets all pissy. Seems like she rules with an iron horse. No, no one's...
27: That makes sense.
28: No, the wives don't like that. Yeah, so that was an easy one. Number two, what did Cardi B do at her four-year-old son's baseball game? A, she started twerking and was asked to leave. B, she threw out the first pitch. Or C, she did a post-show concert and charged $250 per ticket.
29: Probably wrong, but C.
28: No, she threw out the first pitch. And by the way, can you imagine? And now, direct your attention to the pitcher's mound, where Cardi B is a bunch of four-year-olds, and the parents are like, that's Cardi B out there!
27: It's T-ball, probably, too. Yeah, like, there's no pitches.
28: No, there's no...
27: The
28: right.
27: Only pitch.
28: Kind of screwed up, buddy. You know?
29: Well, it kind of makes sense when you explain it that way. So.
28: All right, number three. What happened to King Charles in Northern Ireland? A, he drank too much Guinness. B, he got pooped on by a seagull. Or C, he kissed the Blarney Stone and a local constable gave him a ticket.
29: I'm going to go with B.
28: He got pooped on by a seagull and you're going to see Boz Scaggs. Yeah. I'm so surprised that you didn't play the
27: Ebola?
28: Ebola in America. Yeah. Anyway, enjoy the show. We'll have those tickets all week. I'm going to step back now and play it up. No, Ace, Are you doing sports?
27: I got sports.
28: What is it?
27: I mean, we could talk about the Knicks and the Spurs making the finals.
28: Okay, there you go.
27: We could talk about, you know, the Marlins losing to the worst team in baseball. Blah. Or we could talk about how the Canes moved up in front of Florida in all the major recruiting rankings.
28: Except the game in baseball where we...
27: That's not important. We're not talking about that. Yeah, we're talking about recruiting. We're talking about football.
28: College World Series is on, and we hit 20 runs, and you got 10.
27: 22-10.
28: Thank you. That's the story. All right. Hold on, Randall, and enjoy the concert. But I got to break here and get ready for today's lightning round with the Billy Idol Shocker. The great-grandfather rock and roll superstar, and some Hot Pocket news, all coming up in today's lightning round.
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28: Good morning. 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Appreciate you guys hanging with us today. Just a quick programming note. The legendary, hilarious Sebastian Maniscalco is coming to the Hard Rock Live on Castronovember 19th. And we have tickets for Florida Man or Not happening at 10 after 8. So put that in your calendar. We'll have them all week. But right now, you give me 5 minutes.
18: Lightning round.
28: I give you the world. Today's lightning round. Yeah, it's big. Okay, we begin with celebrity wedding news. How long do you give it? And I say this with all, I hope they make it. Dua Lipa married British actor Callum Turner in London.
19: Callum Turner?
28: Yeah, that's what I'm saying.
19: Wow.
28: The real story is it's always dicey when one celebrity's way more famous and makes way more money than the other one. They don't tend to make it because there's jealousy factors.
19: Well, that's why George Clooney married a non-celebrity, right? Let's stay away from all that.
28: She's successful as hell, great lawyer, but I never heard of Callum Turner. Maybe he's famous.
19: Maybe.
28: Maybe. All right, Travis Kelce. Taylor Swift.
19: Both very famous.
28: She's way more famous.
19: Yeah, but he's also at the height of his profession.
28: Yeah, right. All right, so they're okay until he's no longer playing and she's still Taylor Swift.
19: Oh, yeah, he's done.
28: He's got to go into broadcast, right? He's got to go in the booth.
19: Oh, he's going to take over with the Mannings. Him and his brother are going to do what the Mannings do.
28: Yeah, you're probably right. Rockers getting old news. Rod Stewart has now canceled 2 Vegas shows because of a sinus infection. Frankie Valli. Four Seasons guy, 92 years old, canceled the rest of his tour. Don't look good. The whole year, he's done. He's like, he's 92, for God's sake.
19: I didn't know he was still kicking it.
28: Dude, 92, man.
19: He did my first dance with my wife.
28: Yet the Rolling, which song?
19: Which one, brother?
28: It seems too good to be true.
19: Yeah, of course.
28: Can't take my glass eye.
19: It's unfortunate, but he's kind of a one-hit wonder.
28: No.
19: Yeah.
28: You're so wrong.
19: Kind of a one-hit
28: Dude,
19: wonder.
28: Just Google him, and then I'll wait.
19: No.
28: He had 100 hits and wrote songs for people. Dude,
19: yeah, for sure, superstar. But his name, no. One Hit Wonder.
28: He got a movie about him, dummy.
19: Yeah. About one song.
28: And crazy. A Broadway show that was a huge hit.
19: Yeah, when he was part of a group.
28: Frankie Valli and the Four Seasons.
19: Nah, One Hit Wonder.
28: And then they named a hotel chain after him. The Four Seasons. Dude is famous.
19: That's what I'm telling you. You called him a One Hit Wonder? You're crazy, bro. It's called gaslighting.
28: Like, it's stupid. Mick Jagger. You know, so you got all these celebrities dying all around him. Mick keeps going. He's like, I can't wait for the Stones tour to happen again as soon as possible. So I figure next year. Meanwhile, Keith Richards is 82 and he just became a great grandfather.
19: Aww.
28: Let's see. His 30-year-old daughter had a baby girl named Luna. So that's his granddaughter, who's 30, had a baby. And he makes him the grand. Wow. Also, Ronnie Wood, the baby of the Rolling Stones, turned 79 today. Foodie Tuesday on a Monday news for today's lightning round, Hot Pockets. I've never had one. Never had one.
19: You're missing out.
28: I don't think I am.
19: It's not the height of cuisine.
28: I've had empanadas.
19: Then you're good.
28: I eat plenty of them, but I've never had a Hot Pocket. I don't go shopping for food at 7-Eleven.
19: They're never perfectly cooked is the problem.
28: LA, they're releasing 5 new flavors. Nacho beef, cheesy stuffed pretzel with bacon, gooey apple pie, ultimate cheddar, and spicy jalapeno. They can be, they're available as 2 square bites and can be cooked in a microwave or an air fryer. Is that right?
19: Yeah, that you can try to cook them in a microwave, but it's either going to be on fire. I mean, Jim Gaffigan has that bit and it's perfect.
28: Yeah.
19: It's either lava or ice. You've never cooked. No one's ever cooked.
28: Speaking of garbage food, a content creator, they annoy me. Many of them. They're like Six Flags had to ban this guy for eating chicken McNuggets on the roller coaster in Ohio. He posted a video where he stuffed the nuggets into his shorts before boarding a roller coaster and then attempted to eat all 10 nuggets and dipping sauce before the end of the ride. He violated safety rules. Now he's banned for life.
19: Get him out. Get him out.
28: In Soundgarden news, Kim Thayil from Soundgarden learned of Chris Cornell's death via an internet post. They were like, did you see this? Says Chris Cornell. Yeah, that's... He's like, I'm reading a lot of weird crap on the internet. Somebody posted Rest in Peace Chris Cornell on my Facebook page. And they're like, they thought it was a prank.
19: Yeah.
28: It wasn't. He's got a book coming out, so that's going to be in the book.
19: Oh, that's what he's doing. Okay.
28: Movie box office news. I didn't talk about this movie on Friday. The horror movie Backrooms made $81 million this weekend. That's not the record. The record is... The director, Kane Parsons, is the youngest director ever to top the domestic box office. 20 years old. 20 years old.
19: Of Backrooms?
28: Yeah.
19: That's insane.
28: And the movie made $81 million. What is it? Man, I'm intrigued. I don't really watch a lot of the horror movies. You don't either. Yeah.
19: Well, they got a young kid that did...
28: Obsession.
19: Obsession.
28: Yes. He's 26 years old. A $750,000 budget, $104 million in 3 weeks.
19: Is that good?
28: I think that's pretty good on your $750,000.
19: Yeah.
28: That guy, can you imagine being 26 and having $100 million?
19: Bro, that's unbelievable.
28: It is, right. So Love Island USA, I guess that's a hot show. A lot of people watch the sex on it. Season 8 premieres on Peacock. They already kicked a contestant off the show.
19: Hell yeah.
28: After the cast was announced, fans found videos. The internet never loses, man. Of one of the contestants dropping the N-word. Her name is Vasana Montgomery.
19: And this one from Miami, too?
28: I don't know where she's from. The resurfaced video showed her saying a slur while singing a song and another time while yelling it at an arcade game. Who has them and how did they find them?
19: I thought you were going to say, who hasn't?
28: God.
19: Bro, you know what's crazy? When I was on The Floor, which is not, you know, it's not Netflix. It's still Fox.
28: Oh, game show. Yeah. Okay.
19: When I was on that game show on Fox.
28: Yep.
19: I guess it's the same thing. Brother, the way that they did a background check and just so extensive. Like, hey, in 2009,
28: how did they not find you using commented. The N-word?
19: You commented.
28: No.
19: No, not the N-word.
28: No, but they ask you that far back?
19: They were like, hey, in 2000, we found on a Facebook post, you commented on this person's post and you said he was a B-word. That's
28: problematic.
19: I'm like, he's my boy. Of course I called him that. I was like, you've got to delete it. And they sent me, and that was just one. They sent me a whole list of things I had to delete. So it's like, how do these people get on the show and it's when the show's about to air that it doesn't make sense.
28: Lightning round, Billy Idol news. All right, I had no idea. I don't really pay attention to the lyrics. I like a song. I listen to it. I don't analyze the lyrics. However, his song White Wedding, which is played now at pretty much everybody's wedding, is actually not a pro wedding song at all. He said his song's taken on new meaning over the years. White Wedding is a bit of an anti-marriage song, but people get married to it. So there you go. It makes me happy, but it's completely anti-marriage. So I looked it up. I pulled up the lyrics. I'm going to read them to you.
19: Okay.
28: See if you can see where in the song it becomes anti-marriage, right?
19: Listen.
28: Hey, little sister, what have you done? Hey, little sister, who's the only one? Hey, little sister, who's your Superman? You know how it goes, right? Yeah,
19: shotgun.
28: Hey, little sister, shotgun. It's a nice day to start again. Nice day for a white wedding.
19: Hey, it's a nice day for a white wedding.
28: And then the next verse goes, hey, little sister, what have you done? Ooh. Why did you marry that jerk? He's a murderer and people shouldn't marry murderers. Marriage sucks. Marriage sucks. Don't get married. It's a nice day for a white wedding.
19: To start again.
28: Do you see where it goes anti?
19: I can't find it
28: yet. Keeps going on with, little sister, why he's a jerk. He's going to cheat on you. Anyway, I don't know. Billy Idol just goes out there and says things.
19: Yeah, we all sing these lyrics at the weddings. How could no one know?
28: You just missed out. All right. It's... Lightning round sports. The Knicks and the Spurs are in the finals. Game one's Wednesday night. The Golden Knights and the Hurricanes battle for the Stanley Cup. We'll be back next year. TV, the third season premiere of 90 Days, The Last Resort, 8 p.m. on TLC. Five couples from 90 Day Fiancé try to salvage their broken relationships. That, to me, is the single worst program on television, yet somehow my wife is glued to it.
1: My wife is obsessed.
28: I don't
1: She watches
28: understand.
1: All the spinoffs.
28: They're the most unattractive people on the planet. And they're I don't get the appeal of the show.
1: And this one's a second spin because don't they already yeah. have a 90 day spinoff. It's like something
28: is
1: to the 90
28: appeal?
1: Day.
28: Someone explain to me what's cool about that show. I watch ugly people talking about their marriages.
1: It's not even hot people.
28: That's
1: like
28: what I'm
1: Love
28: saying.
1: Island.
28: If they were hot people, I would see the.
1: It's ugly immigrants.
28: Here's another
1: coming
28: one for
1: from
28: you.
1: Russia.
28: The fifth season premiere of Battle on the Beach, 8 p.m. on HGTV. I don't even know what it is, but that's another
1: Ooh,
28: channel.
1: HGTV. I'm on.
28: We live on that channel.
1: That's mine. I'm in.
28: Oh, I like House Hunters International.
1: I'm a big fan of Rock the Block.
28: That's was that the Move the Bus?
1: Yeah. No. But same
28: Ty
1: guy.
28: Ty Pennington?
1: Yeah.
28: He's on this show, too.
1: Oh, I'm watching it.
28: Ty Pennington, Allison Victoria, and Tania Nayak mentor three teams in renovating beachfront properties. Oh, I like that.
1: I'm in.
28: Also, Pop Culture Jeopardy, Netflix, part one of the semifinals. That's our boy Colin Jost hosting Pop Culture Jeopardy. You did not know that?
1: I didn't know
28: yep.
1: that.
28: And the stand-up special, Jeff Foxworthy, The Joke's on Me on Fox Nation. I didn't know they did comedy specials. I've known Foxworthy for 40 years. Great dude.
1: I didn't know they were in the business.
28: I didn't know it either. I mean, if you're Jeff Foxworthy, that's where you go.
1: Take it.
28: It's time for the Clippies.
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21: Everyone in this room is now dumber for having listened to
28: it. What do you got for sound clips, Lewis?
1: With the World Cup coming on, I've been seeing a lot of, unfortunately, I've been seeing a lot of Football stuff. I'm going to call it soccer. American football's football.
28: So a lot of people I had a big conversation with a group of people last night about the World Cup, and they're saying that the tickets are so stupidly expensive yeah. that the average person just can't go, and they're expecting a lot of empty seats.
1: I hope so.
28: So, well, I don't hope for that, but because I know they're, but what my point is, I'm hoping that if it does happen, then on the aftermarket, the secondary market, that people that are actual fans, not billionaires that want to just fly in on their helicopters, can actually go, oh, good, I can buy a ticket cheap.
1: Yeah, it'd be nice.
28: Like, just show up, maybe. But you can't get on the property. It's
1: I don't
28: like
1: know
28: the
1: if
28: Super
1: you can
28: Bowl.
1: Scalp on location.
28: Or, like, you stand by the Walmart out in the park, you know.
1: Oh, I get what you're saying.
28: Yeah. Just get to the stadium. I don't know. I don't know if they're going to be, someone will know, though some of our listeners are fans.
1: I mean, they'll find someone. It's Miami.
28: I don't get it, but go ahead.
1: They're gonna sneak in through the AC again.
28: They probably will put the kibosh on that one. But anyway, all right. So
1: my favorite, I hate soccer. I'm not a huge fan of soccer. I shouldn't say I hate it. I don't get it. I'll say it like that. But the one people I love are the British soccer fans.
28: The hooligans.
1: Brother, like when you watch Ted Lasso, how they have
28: right.
1: the best chance. That is the best. That's one thing I wish we could probably see it in college sports if we put our minds to it. But the chants are amazing. And this group of fans in a British football soccer game, someone lost their keys and they turned it into a chant. And it's amazing. And then they find the guy.
22: He's got his keys.
1: He's got his keys.
28: How did they all plan this?
1: That's the thing is,
28: it's like a flash mob.
1: It always comes off like it's the most rehearsed. They've spent months rehearsing.
23: This is what we're going to do here, okay? Everybody, we're going to say he's got his keys, and we're going to sing it in unison. When I say 3, 2, 1, you're going to say, okay, he's got his keys, you ready?
26: But wait, what happens if he finds his keys?
23: Then we'll say he's found his keys.
26: All right, so we'll your part.
23: 1, 2, 3. We found his keys. He's got his keys, mate.
26: He's got them.
23: He's got his keys.
26: He's got his keys.
23: All right, bring another pint, will you? give me a pint.
26: I've got a boot.
23: What's a boot?
26: You put it in a boot. It's got a shoey. You put it in your boot and you drink it. You've never heard of a shoey?
28: I have not.
26: You put the beer in the shoe and then you drink it from the shoe. It's the most disgusting. disgusting
28: Yeah,
26: thing.
28: Don't bring up the germs with Gina, wife of mine.
26: That, I want to hear her about beer pong and shoeies. That's what I want to hear.
28: Ask her about beer pong. That's fantastic.
26: Do this degenerate wants to know.
28: Because the ball is always on the floor.
26: It's disgusting.
28: And then you pick it up off the floor and you bounce it back into your drink.
26: You put it in water and as if that's going to sanitize it.
28: Is it any wonder that like the first 2 months of college, my kid was sick every day.
26: Gone.
28: Every week, he's got something.
26: It's either hungover or antivirus.
28: And that was, it was COVID, it was this, it was that.
26: You know what it was?
7: Yeah. Ebola in America.
26: That was it. That's all I wanted.
28: Is that all your clippies?
26: No, I got one more. You've seen these public pranks?
28: Well, yeah. I'm on the internet.
26: They've gone too far.
28: Uh-oh.
26: Well, this guy's in a mall, and he starts pranking these people, and it's just...
28: What is he trying to do?
26: You can't prank the wrong guy. I'll play it for you.
8: Excuse me? Do you know what time it is?
9: Yeah, it's 4:41.
8: Wait, it's 4:41?
9: Yeah.
8: Well, I actually already knew that. It was a prank.
26: Crazy.
8: You guys know the time?
10: It's 5.
8: It's 5? Well, you guys actually just got pranked, because I already knew the time. Yeah, see, you guys got pranked. I already knew this.
28: That's
8: already
28: pretty good. Actually funny as hell.
26: That's the clippy.
28: Oh, that's great. The look on their faces is just like, it's just, okay, what? Thanks.
26: Yeah, we got it.
28: Yeah, I'm good. Okay, you got me. Oh, God, stupid. That's great. All right, Wendy, your turn.
26: Oh, wait, I got to press this button.
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20: I'm Mike Anderson.
27: I'm Luis Diaz.
29: And I'm Wendy Grossman. Miami-Dade's crackdown on people using disabled parking permits without really needing them ends with 4,000 permits being canceled. Tax collector Dariel Fernandez says they reviewed 40,000 permits, cross-checked them against official records, and identified permits connected to dead people, potentially fraudulent applications, incomplete or improperly submitted forms, and other discrepancies. So if you're going around town with a handicapped parking pass and you don't need it,
26: Hypothetically.
28: I know someone that might be sitting in the studio that has one of those.
26: Hypothetically, how do we know if we got busted yet or if we can keep it on our car?
28: You just got to start limping when you get out of the car. How do you have one of those?
26: What do you mean? I'm saying hypothetically.
28: No, I know that you have one.
26: I know a guy who knows a guy. Literally, it's two people away from me. And I can call him right now if you want one.
28: Like, I could, I mean, what?
26: I can call him right now.
28: I don't need one. I can walk to my friggin' parking spot, bro.
26: I do it for the free municipal parking, the free street parking. So when I go to the beach, I don't pay.
28: What about people that are actually handicapped?
26: I would never park in a handicapped spot. I would never park in a handicapped spot.
28: You do, though.
26: Never. I've never parked in a handicapped spot.
28: Well, what's the parking pass for?
26: It is only for free parking. Because if you have a handicap, you don't pay for street parking.
28: Anywhere?
26: Anywhere. Right.
28: Is that true, Wendy?
29: Yeah.
28: I don't believe it.
26: So that's the only reason I got it. I swear I've never parked in a handicapped spot.
28: What about like at Disney?
26: I've never used it for the good parking.
28: But you thought about it.
26: Of course I thought about it.
28: Keep going.
29: You just use it for the beach?
26: Just for the beach and like if I'm in downtown.
28: I don't know.
26: Those are the only times I've ever used it.
28: And that time that it was raining.
26: I've never parked in a handicapped spot.
28: You can say that, but there's not one single person listening that believes you.
26: My dad guilted me enough as a kid. That he will call and vouch for me. He's like, hey, I haven't been in the car with him every time he drives, but I've never been in it. I've never parked in one ever in my life.
28: Wendy, do you believe him?
29: I'm going to say that's happened definitely a handful of times. There's
26: I have handicapped people in my family. Yeah. I know how much they need it.
28: But they know you have the sticker.
26: They know I have the fake one.
28: That they hate you for it?
26: I may have used one of their names for it.
28: All right, keep going.
29: Right. All right. Well, the tax collector is probably the next person calling the show. But other than that, we're good. All right. A principal near Jacksonville is placed on administrative leave for inappropriate conduct after a Fetty Wap rap lyric was attributed to her in the yearbook.
26: WAP.
29: It happened at Trout Creek Academy where
26: Fetty
29: the principal
26: WAP.
29: Used a lyric.
28: I don't like the term WAP.
26: Wendy, Fetty WAP. You're young enough. You've got kids. Fetty WAP.
29: Yeah.
28: I would have said WAP.
29: All right.
26: I know.
29: It came from the song Trap Queen. The yearbook page read, everybody hating, we just call them fans, though. Parents, I guess, found the quote to be a little over the line and said targeted families who raised concerns about the school. Now she's on administrative leave.
26: That's stupid.
29: All right. Last week, we spoke about the most misspelled words in Florida. Do you remember what the word was? Anybody? Was anyone paying attention?
28: It was bougie or something, right?
29: Bougie was another state. But in Florida, it was the word school.
28: Oh, yeah, skewl.
29: Yeah, we had that wrong. Well, this week, in Rhode Island, a high school's making headlines for printing yearbooks with the word school misspelled. photos of the typo went viral. It was not immediately clear how many yearbooks were printed with the error, whether they're going to make new versions available. But they spelled it S-H-O-O-L.
28: That's fantastic.
29: Yep. All right, get that sounder ready. We got another plain crazy.
28: Folks, we're going plain crazy here on the Paul.
2: It's plain crazy.
28: Oh, God.
29: Yeah, this one is crazy. A Spain-bound United Airline flight out of Newark had a turnaround mid-flight Saturday because a 16-year-old named his Fitbit bomb, and it popped up on available Bluetooth devices.
28: No.
29: Yeah. The flight took off at 6 p.m. and was turned around 9:30 after passengers were directed to turn off their devices, but the kid didn't turn off the Fitbit and the name remained online, so they thought it was maybe a threat.
28: Oh, on the screen? Yeah.
29: That's what happened.
28: Dummy.
29: Yeah. God. Teen's been has not been charged, but the FBI is investigating. The flight took off hours later, but
28: with seems like a pretty honest mistake.
29: Yeah,
28: he shouldn't be charged, right?
26: He shouldn't be charged, but that's crazy, dude.
28: Yeah, that is.
26: Like, who names their bomb? Honestly.
28: Yeah, I that's.
26: This shouldn't have happened.
28: It should not have happened.
29: No, it should not.
28: Is he
29: going to
28: get
29: happened,
28: grounded by his parents?
26: Oh, he's going to be in so much time out.
28: Oh, God.
29: Grounded is the key word. All right. Southwest has rolled back part of its divisive policy requiring overweight passengers to buy two tickets on flights when they were required a second seat because of their size. Now, under the revised rules, Southwest gate agents will arrange a free second seat now for passengers who need extra room on flights where two adjoining seats are available.
26: No. Nope.
29: You don't
26: I'm
29: like
26: mad.
29: This one?
26: I'm mad. This is the reason I lost weight. Funny enough. I have a lot of many reasons, but the one that was the hay that broke the camel's back was this fat girl I saw on Instagram.
29: The hay that broke the camel's back?
26: The straw that broke the camel's back.
28: Well, why did you just say hay?
26: Because what is hay? Straw. Hay and straw are interchangeable. Sorry, I use synonyms.
28: Notice,
26: I use synonyms.
28: That is,
26: you don't use synonyms?
28: Is this something in your act, your little comedy act?
26: No, I just actually misspoke, and I'm trying to play it off.
28: Okay. Dang, man.
26: The hay that broke the camel's back.
29: I hear you backing out of that one.
26: But it was a video of a fat girl saying, like, these airplanes are discriminating against me. They're not giving me a second seat for free is what she was complaining about. I'm like, no. If you're paying for two Big Macs and two quarter pounders and two Chick-fil-A sandwiches, you can pay for two seats on your flight.
28: Yeah.
26: And I know that because I've paid for two Big Macs.
28: Did you ever buy two seats?
26: No, I've never had to. But I've thought about it.
28: I mean, if you had to do that, that'd be tough.
26: But it's like, if
28: I know somebody that's not fat, that has money,
26: that
28: buys two seats. If they can't get a first class seat, they buy two seats.
26: That's genius.
28: Yeah. I think John Panette or Ralphie May, one of the two heavy set comedians, bought two seats. They had money, though.
26: I can't stand it.
29: They probably needed to, though.
28: I mean, God.
26: These people, it's not just the women. I've seen dudes that complain about it, too, but it was a woman that I saw on Instagram. Like, you're paying for all this food to make you fat, but now you deserve a second seat for free.
28: Yeah, that's a dicey little conversation, but I see where you're headed.
26: I'll dice them up.
28: If you're willing to eat too much, then you have to.
26: You can't fit on one, then you got to pay for
28: the other. There's nothing worse. That and the seatbelt extender on the plane. Excuse me, flight attendant, I can't butt my thing.
26: Look, man, it's embarrassing, but to get a second seat for free, that means someone on this overbooked flight now has to fly a different one.
28: But at one time in my fattest days, back in the day, I got one of those seatbelt extenders.
26: Yeah.
28: And I kept it.
26: Hell yeah.
28: I kept it.
26: Wait,
28: when I got it.
29: Yeah.
28: But they're not interchangeable.
26: No.
28: They only work on each individual airline. They're all different. So, like, then I had asked for it anyway. I got one on a Southwest.
26: And you're like, hey.
28: Yeah, I go, your thing doesn't work. She's like, yeah, that's not from our airline, sir.
26: She's like, oh, I'm sorry, Amazon.
28: Yeah, I know, it's terrible.
29: You got seatbelt chained.
28: When I first lost a bunch of weight and I got on the plane, I was like, And I go, hey, look, I tightened that seatbelt.
26: It clicks.
28: Yeah, I tightened it. I actually had excess.
26: First time I tightened it, I felt so good.
28: Yeah, me too.
26: It's a good feeling.
28: Yeah. Fellow former fatties out there, you know where I'm coming from. And the other one was when I got to go to the store and actually buy a shirt at a normal store and not the big and tall fat guy store.
26: Brother, for the first time a couple weeks ago, I bought something at Old Navy. Who am I?
28: Yeah. You're a 16-year-old boy, apparently.
26: Yeah. On a
28: shopping
26: budget.
28: Shopping at Old Navy. You know what? Yesterday I was at the outlet mall.
26: Look at you.
28: I always shop outlet. That's a little known fact about. No, it's not little known. I bragged about it.
26: You brag.
28: We were at the outlet mall, and I went into the polo store. I actually bought this shirt, but I was. They have a big and tall section, and I didn't know it. I'm like, I like this shirt. Does it? And it was like a 7X or something. And I'm like, oh, maybe I should get it for Lewis. No, I'm like, do they have this shirt in normal size? And he's like, no, man.
4: Wow.
28: Yeah.
29: Oh, I thought they made all the same inventory, all different sizes. No?
28: No, I guess they didn't have it. But anyway, yeah.
26: Too much cloth.
29: All right. And remember also last week, we've got a ton of follow-up stories today. Remember we were talking about President Trump's concert for the nation's 250th birthday, and
28: everybody bailed on it. Yeah.
29: Yeah, well, Martina McBride and Brett Michaels are not the only ones that backed out. A bunch of other people did. So now President Trump says he may have to cancel the concert. He posted on Truth Social over the weekend saying, quote, there should be a Make America Great Again rally instead of what he calls tasteless talent who complained
28: about.
29: Oh,
28: now he's trashing everybody.
29: That's right.
28: Yeah. But Vanilla Ice is like, Vanilla Ice is the only one that's still there, but he's always at Mar-a-Lago. And right. Flo Rida has not pulled out yet, has he? He was the only one that's still in there.
29: I was surprised Brett Michaels did. I thought he was like into it and all that.
28: He's all about supporting the troops, but
29: yeah.
28: When I read, he said that I was misled that it was going to be a nonpartisan thing. And he wants to sell tickets.
13: Get him the hell out of here, will you, please?
28: They all want to sell tickets, and then it's a weird thing. I mean, you want to do a show for the country, and then you're here like, oh, it's a Republican or Democrat thing. Some of them are like, I'm just going to go ahead and
26: he's going to back out.
28: Yeah, I'm just going to go. I didn't know it was not.
29: Now it's like
28: a weird time in our country, but
29: one said it.
28: He can't risk doing a little MAGA party down there, because if you don't get any people showing up, then it looks really bad.
26: With the gas prices they are, my aunt and uncle wouldn't even go. And they would go to his bathroom.
28: Oh, that's funny. Even now with all this crap?
26: That's what I'm saying. With the gas prices the way they are now, they're not going. They're like, I don't know if I can do this publicly.
28: Hey, is that?
29: Hold on. They're a lot better today than they were.
28: How much?
29: Last week, were some places under $4. You know, same range, $3.99 to $4.15.
28: When is the war over yet?
29: No.
28: Let's not worry about a MAGA. Let's have a little MAGA concert. Have your little MAGA concert when the war's over, right? Hey, by the way, Lisa Correa came in today.
14: Hello.
28: Very funny, beautiful comedian who just cracks me up. And she purrs.
29: Ooh.
28: I know. Wendy, thanks for all that, but I got to run. It's 7:17, and the Castronovo $1,000 Minute is looming. I put together 10 questions. The question is, do I have time to go to the men's room and back before the minute?
26: You got the long stay? Or?
28: No, not a long stay.
26: You're good. You're good.
28: I hate when he says the long stay.
26: I love that. It's in my family, we call it downloading a file. You have to download a file.
28: That's even worse. All right, Lisa, welcome. 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
28: 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Very funny lady decided to come in and play with us today. Lisa Correa.
35: Yo, what is up?
28: You have nothing to promote? Nothing.
26: Are you freestyling?
28: You're just here to hang with us.
35: I always have things to promote.
28: Oh, good.
35: You can still watch my special on Amazon Prime and Apple TV. It's called Acute Crisis.
28: Okay.
35: And, oh, wait. And I'm at the Fort Lauderdale Improv June 24th.
28: Oh, let me make my plans.
35: Write that down.
28: Wait, you can't.
35: Put it on the calendar.
28: Your mic is too high up.
35: Wait,
26: why are you standing up?
28: I don't know.
26: You're on your tippy toes.
28: You're like 5'2". Right? You're like Kevin Hart's the height.
35: I'm jumping up. I am 4'10½".
28: You're the tiniest little thing ever. And she makes a squeak. Help her with the mic. Hey,
35: where does it go?
28: Roberto, what's up, buddy? Robert,
36: he's not
28: he can't talk to me?
36: There he is. He's right there.
28: Robert, talk to me, buddy. How was your weekend?
1: Yeah, I'm here.
28: All right, good.
1: This is Robert.
28: How was the weekend? Good? Bad? Indifferent?
1: I just got off a cruise to Alaska, so yeah, we had a great week.
28: When did you get off the cruise ship?
1: Friday.
28: Hey,
1: yeah, they cruise Friday to Friday over there.
28: No,
1: on the
28: I've
1: West
28: always
1: Coast.
28: Wanted to go to Alaska on a cruise. Mm-hmm. I've never done that. Mm-hmm. You
35: I
28: too?
35: Go. I want
1: to
35: go.
1: Dude, it's incredible. It's incredible. You know, I'm so used to Caribbean cruises. I've been on a bunch of them. You see all the cool. It was in the 30s and 40s. It was awesome.
28: What do you
1: it
28: do like at night, though? You're just freezing? You're wearing jackets indoors?
1: You gamble.
28: Oh, all right. Yeah. What am
1: you
28: I
1: gamble
28: doing?
1: In
28: yeah.
1: the casino.
28: That's fair.
26: But where does the marketing, where did you hear about it? Because my parents are going on one, their neighbors, my aunt, everyone has discovered this Alaskan cruise recently. My

0: You give easy questions at the beginning so that way people can answer a few and we can get involved.
1: I always make them easier.
2: I always you can't get easier than that
1: Come
2: question.
1: On.
2: Can you?
0: You, man,
2: all right, you know what? Honestly, I'm gonna ask. I'll ask question two of you.
0: I already hung up on Robert.
1: What color is brown?
2: Thank you. That's what I was. That was question number two. What color is brown?
0: 13. No.
1: Close enough. You know what? No? Give him a prize.
2: Oh my. Anyway, that was. What did you do this weekend?
1: Lisa? I don't even remember. It was a blur. I did some shows. I did some of those Don't Tell shows down in Miami.
2: Cool.
1: They were really fun.
2: I was sitting around waiting for it to rain, and it never did. Like, I kept looking at this weather going, oh, man, yeah.
0: It's going to come down.
2: Yep. Don't boat this weekend. Batten down the hatches. Put out the sandbags. Get ready. It's your I'm going to be hurt. Honestly, I didn't do a thing. I just hung out at the house. And then Beautiful. It was like, I walked out to the boat. And I'm like, oh, there's the boat. Then I went back in because it was too hot to be out there. And I'm like, look at that weather. It's going to rain. And my son's like, it's not raining. Why don't you go on the boat? I'm like, the weather.
0: It's going
2: to
0: rain.
2: And then my niece comes down from Michigan, and she had one goal, was to lay out all weekend. Mm. She's like, I'm white as a ghost. Mm. I want to go to Florida and lay out.
1: Just wanted a little color.
2: Didn't really work out for her.
0: She got a color.
2: She got red bumps.
1: Oh, no.
2: Mosquitoes.
1: That's too much.
2: The mosquitoes.
1: Oh, mosquitoes.
2: There was no sun, honestly.
1: Yeah.
2: There was zero sun anywhere at our house. At 10 o'clock in the morning, there was sun on Saturday.
0: Was she outside for that 10 minutes of sun?
2: She slept till past noon.
0: Oh, what a youth.
2: At 21 years old. And to the point where we called my sister-in-law.
0: Like, is this normal?
2: Yeah. We didn't know she died in the room there. Like, what do you do? Do you wake them up?
0: And there's a smell coming out of it.
2: It was not. She's a beautiful 21-year-old person. But I didn't want to. Like, we were panicked. Gina and I what are we doing? We're walking around the house like this.
1: We killed our niece.
2: We killed her niece. I bought her some drinks the night before. I don't know what happened. She choked on her vomit.
1: Yeah.
2: We're thinking, is Jim Morrison's in there, But anyway. She wakes up I missed the whole morning.
1: She broke everything in the room. She's
2: and then like... I'm at the gym. I get a phone call. Paulie, what are you doing? We're all going to Gulfstream today. Now, I am not a racetrack guy, but I like to go once a year when I hear there's a group of people going. I know nothing about.
1: Who's racing? What are we racing now?
2: Horse racing, okay. Gulfstream racetrack.
1: I'm like, are there people racing, running, driving?
2: No, you don't bet on that. So my friend. Couple of
1: we
2: my
1: don't
2: friends,
1: do dog racing anymore, right?
2: They cancel that, yeah. But the sport of kings goes on. And I got to tell you, I had a freaking great time.
1: Okay, nice.
2: At Gulfstream. Do you ever go to the track?
0: No, I've never gone to a racetrack. I've always wanted to. It's a bucket list. Not even like Kentucky. I want to go to Gulfstream.
2: A couple of my friends own a horse. And the horse was racing. And they're like, come on, Paulie, why don't you come down?
0: You come for money?
2: I said a couple of my friends.
0: You come for money, huh?
2: It ain't my horse.
0: You come from money. That's what I'm just saying. You can fight the allegations all you
2: Anthony
0: want.
2: Anthony owns a horse. It ain't me, man. Trust me. If I owned a horse, you would know about it. I'd be talking about it.
0: I think we'd be at the races.
2: Yeah, I'd be talking about it every weekend.
1: Hay right now.
2: Anyway, they go, hey, our horse is running. Why don't you come? So I was like, you know what? I said, Gina, your niece is still asleep. I'm not going to wait around all day. She's like, we're going to go to the mall anyway.
0: It's her niece?
2: Yeah.
0: Oh, so like blood to her. No, I'm saying, but it's like blood to her.
2: It's her sister's daughter.
1: Oh, then
0: you could dip out.
2: I wasn't going to the mall anyway.
0: You're gone.
2: No, unless it was an outlet mall, then I would go.
0: No, like my sister's son, if he's sleeping, I kind of got to be the one to be more responsible.
2: Correct.
0: But if my wife's sister's kid is it, I'm at Gulfstream.
2: So my wife's like, I want to go to Gulfstream too. So you got your niece here.
0: Nah.
2: So I go to Gulfstream and I call Pagano because he's a degenerate gambler and he goes, don't worry, buddy. Big Frank will be at the track because I don't know what to do. I don't know. I look at a racing form and it's just like all these words. Like to Charlie Brown.
0: Yeah.
2: I don't know what it says. He's a mutter and this and that. Father was this, the jockey
1: he's
2: that.
1: Mutter, he's a fodder.
2: Yeah, his mutter's a fodder. His father's a mutter. He was a mutter at his father.
1: Hey.
2: Anyway, so I get down there. I have a cocktail. I dress decent, nice outfit. Want to look like a, and I didn't go to the, I go to the clubhouse up top. There's a restaurant there called 10 Palms.
0: That's where the owners go.
2: Apparently. So, I track down Big Frank. Paulie, what are you doing? I go, I'm here to see this horse race. And he gives me some And he goes, do the three.

0: 7 exact box or something. And now I walk up to the lady and I'm nervous because I don't know what. And like she goes, what can I do for you?
1: The 357 exacto box?
0: I'd like to box the 357 and then $20 on the win for number 5 horse. And I, yes.
2: And you worked?
0: So I ended up walking out of there with $360.
3: What?
2: Hey, now, $360.
0: Wow. It's not life-changing. Nice.
2: Wow, you can pay your insurance.
0: Why are you being a D right now?
2: Wow. Hey, guys, Paul, hey, this is the last Paul Castronovo show, everybody.
0: How much money did you make on Saturday?
2: Wow. Woo!
0: Nothing. Okay, good.
2: Yeah.
0: So I get $360. Anthony's horse wins. And the horse.
2: Did you bet on Anthony's horse to win?
0: To win.
2: Okay.
0: And you have to bet a lot more to make more.
3: Yeah.
0: But I was so happy.
2: Bet your house.
0: And then there's one. They go, we're going to get out of here. One more race. I should have left. And I put it because I.
2: You put $360.
0: No, I lost $100.
3: You got to quit while you're ahead. That's the
0: but
3: rule.
0: But when is when? Because
3: you
0: this guy.
3: You got to know when to hold them, know when to fold them.
0: That's what I keep hearing.
2: Yeah, but you got to buy the dip. But you got to buy the dip. So when you're down, you got to keep putting money in to go up.
0: I was up, and I should have not kept going or whatever.
2: Missed out. You should have kept.
0: Anyway, the point is, if you're listening, Gulfstream, it was a wonderful experience, and I should be your spokesperson.
2: Should be.
0: I can put people in those seats. There were empty seats in 10 Palms. We should fill every one of them. That was great experience. On a rainy-ish sort of Saturday, where it didn't really rain, but it kind of wanted to, it was perfect. Does that make sense?
3: It sounds like something fun and
0: it was so much fun. There's gambling.
3: Uh-huh.
0: There's alcohol. There's food.
2: The
0: food was good, and there's something to watch. I mean, it's like. I can see why the people come down, you know, in the wintertime. They're like, we're going to go to the track. Why not?
3: Do they race?
0: And there's a casino there. What?
3: Do they have more than just horses? Because I would want to see wiener races. Like dogs.
0: Years ago at Pompano Harness Track, I was doing it for radio. And there's a picture somewhere of me on the back of a hippopotamus. And I was fat as hell.
3: Hang on. Live hippopotamus?
0: Honest to God.
3: They're the most dangerous creature.
0: I learned that later.
3: No mosquitoes after.
0: I don't know why there's a picture of me on the back of a hippo. It's somewhere in a box.
2: I saw a picture of two hippos on each other, but I didn't realize.
0: We had hippo. There was a hippo race.
2: That was not an intercourse joke. It was a fat joke on you.
0: Oh.
3: I've never seen this side of you, Lewis.
0: He's so angry towards me today.
2: What do you mean?
0: We'll be back in a minute.
2: No.
0: Up next, I'm glad we have two local Floridians here. Three. Lisa, you grew up here, right?
3: I grew up here.
0: Yeah. Lewis?
2: Yeah.
0: Me too.
3: I graduated from Coconut Creek. Go Cougars. It's the mascot
0: and now
3: of
0: you're
3: my midlife
0: Cougar.
3: Crisis.
0: So it's hurricane season today, and I put together Paul Castronovo's hurricane checklist. Can we go through this?
2: I would love to.
0: Because we have to get all our stuff today.
3: We got to get ready.
0: We still, when we came on at 6 this morning, we're like, is there anybody listening who actually does what they tell you? Like, got to get your supplies.
3: Yes, I do.
0: No, you don't.
3: Yes,
2: tank
3: I do.
2: Of gas.
0: You have them now already.
2: Canned goods.
3: Not with me, but no, yes.
0: At home right now, you have cases of water. You have canned goods.
3: Yes.
0: That you went out and bought this week?
3: No, I just always have.
0: Oh, well,
3: I'm always ready for a disaster.
0: I have soup too at my house.
2: Yeah, 18-year-old can of Chef Boyardee.
0: Yeah,
2: I got. We all got
0: count.
2: It.
0: I mean,
3: I'm ready.
0: Did anybody
3: for
0: particularly go out this weekend and say, "All right, it's June 1st is coming. We got to get our stuff." 877-210-5936.
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2: .743 in the morning. On a Monday.
3: Good morning.
2: No, when's our next long 3-day weekend, 4-day weekend holiday?
3: It's anytime we want it.
2: 4th of July? Gotta
4: be,
2: right?
4: Yes, yeah.
2: We just had Memorial Day. We got 4th of July. Then you gotta go all the way to Labor Day.
4: But the 4th of July is on a Saturday. Are they going to give us a day?
2: Yeah, you get the Friday. Lisa Correa is our friend. She just decided to come in and hang out and do radio today.
3: Good morning, everyone.
2: Stand-up comedian extraordinaire and former middle school teacher slash mentor of students.
3: Yeah, did you know that I taught science, middle school science, here in Broward County?
2: At what school?
3: For many years. Two different schools, Silver Lakes Middle in North Lauderdale, and then I also did Parkway Middle, and that's where I taught aerospace engineering for middle schoolers.
2: How come none of our teachers ever looked like her?
4: No, I had Miss Velasquez.
2: You did have a hot teacher?
4: I had Miss Velasquez.
2: So I had a hot teacher in high school. And this is the interesting part. So at our 10-year reunion, she showed up. She was really cute. And I'm like, you're like our age. She goes, yeah. She goes, when you guys were graduating at 18 years old, I was just out of college. I was 22.
3: Yeah, I was 21. Oh, I was 21 when I started teaching. So my students come to my shows now. They like have their own kids. They're like 40.
2: Isn't that wild?
3: Yeah.
2: And then, so anyway,
3: because I'm 51 now.
2: We dated for a few years. No. I did date a teacher in college. She I was in school at UF, and she was a graduate student but teaching a class. And she was teaching oral interpretation of literature.
4: No, she wasn't.
2: And she was. I knew you'd have to make a joke because
4: I didn't make the joke. You said the words, and I just pointed them out. Yeah,
2: oral interpretation of literature.
3: Yeah.
2: And I was a DJ on the radio, so I knew I could speak.
4: And you're like, can you orally interpret 50 Shades of Grey for me?
2: It was fun. Let's just say I got an A. Hey!
3: Ooh, hey.
4: Anyway, she got the? What did she get?
3: No, don't, Lewis.
4: What grade would you say you gave her?
3: Lewis, stop.
4: A little less than a C above an F?
2: I want to say she got the D so bad, but I can't. I'm not gonna. That's so funny. Oh, my God.
3: But this is why people like us shouldn't be teachers, because that's where our brains go.
2: Right. I wanted to bring it up.
3: Okay, I was telling you on the break how proud
2: really
3: I am.
2: This is a cute story.
3: This is really sweet, and I'm going to the Miramar High graduation tonight to support my student, Jeremiah, who's graduating, and he got a scholarship to Embry-Riddle. He was my student.
2: Wow.
3: And back when he was my student, and I told all my students,
2: you know,
3: this,
2: Jeremiah was a bullfrog.
3: He was. And he's graduating from that.
2: You didn't
3: that.
2: See it coming. Jeremiah was a bullfrog. Name that group.
4: Buskrats, guys, Skags.
2: No.
4: Don't look at me. Just don't look at me.
2: If you're going to.
4: Buskrags.
3: Isn't that the Backstreet Boys?
2: Three Dog Night.
4: Remember?
2: And the name of the song?
4: Jeremiah was a bullfrog.
2: No. Joy to the World.
3: Oh, yeah, that's right.
2: How would you know that? You're too young.
3: I'm 51.
2: I don't know that to be true.
3: Yes, well, it's true.
4: Joy to the world. Ba, ba, ba, ba, ba. Oh, see, everyone knows that song. Boss Guy.
2: But it starts with Jeremiah was a bullfrog.
3: And I'll tell you a really cute story. So when he was my student, you know, I don't know. When I was a kid, I wanted to go to space camp. But, you know, it is so expensive
2: to
3: go to space
2: camp.
3: Didn't
2: you want to go to band camp?
3: No, I wanted to go to space camp. There's different kinds of nerds, and I was a space nerd. And so to me, to this day, I cannot stand how expensive it is. And I want kids who want to go to be able to go.
2: Yeah.
3: So we just raised money. I put it on my Facebook. People were like, I'll throw in. I wanted to go to space camp too. And we sent him to space camp. And you can see the video on my page of when I surprised him with that news, because he freaked out. And now.
2: What is your Facebook page?
3: My, well, no, it's not. Well,
4: Instagram?
3: It's just my name, Lisa Correo. Yeah, C-O-R-R-A-O. It's on my Instagram, too.
2: Okay.
3: And YouTube and all the things. But anyway, so he's so excited in it, but he loved Space Camp. And then he ended up doing it every year because there's like advanced levels. And he's the biggest, smartest space nerd.
5: You should
3: and he's
5: be very
3: graduating
5: proud.
3: Tonight.
2: Question, and you're going.
4: When yes, when I'm he was there. Like, hey, I'm going to go next year. Were you like, I'm not paying for this year. I'm not. I did it last year.
3: No, we definitely made sure that he always had ways to go.
4: And you said he got a scholarship
3: his church raised money. You know, his
2: all right, enough about
3: money.
2: Jeremiah. Congratulations. Let's see. Moving
3: I
2: on.
3: You're like, enough about this feel-good story.
2: I mean, it's a nice story, but I mean, how long are we going to go? No, okay.
3: 2 hours.
4: It's on a bullfrog.
2: 7:48. I want to get to Hurricane Day. iHeart makes us do hurricane checklists for our audience.
3: Do you do a hurricane party?
2: We haven't had a hurricane so long.
4: When we get one, yeah.
2: I
3: always do a party.
2: But you can't really say, hey, come on over.
3: It's like after it happens and no one has power. You're like,
2: oh, after the hurricane, yeah. Not before.
4: Oh, sometimes we do the pre-party.
3: Yeah, there's one before too.
4: Yeah.
3: It's the only natural disaster that we have a party for. Like, there's no earthquake bar mitzvahs.
2: When you're single, when you're single and young and don't own anything and you don't live with your parents anymore, it's kind of cool. Like, everybody go to somebody's apartment, and you got a bunch of booze, and you huddle down, and you hope maybe you get lucky. But then the power goes out, and everybody smells.
5: You still got showers.
2: But I only remember, like, in all the years I've been here, here's the ones that I remember. Hurricane David, 1977. My parents are like, there's a hurricane coming. A bunch of us we worked at the Breakers Hotel. I think it was 77. 80, when was it, 81, 70?
3: I don't know.
2: What? And now I don't remember.
3: I was born in 75.
2: God. What are you looking up?
4: I'm looking up Hurricane David for you. 1979.
2: 79, okay.
3: Okay, I was four.
2: So there, much better. But anyway, I worked at the hotel. A bunch of us went to the hotel to help batten down the hatches. Then I just remember looking out that my father was taping. We had jalousie windows. You know what those are?
3: Oh, yeah.
2: And he was taking duct tape and taping them shut.
4: That'll do it.
2: Because we thought in 1979 that duct tape would actually hold something. Mm-hmm. But I remember looking out the window and seeing a full-on ice machine tumbling down the street. And I'm like, whoa, this is... Because we just moved to Florida in 71 and we'd never seen a hurricane before. And then we did everything wrong. We taped our jalousie windows shut. And then we threw all our pool furniture into the pool. Like our patio furniture.
4: In the pool?
2: That's what we were told to do. Well, what do you do with your patio furniture?
3: We didn't know.
4: You bring it inside.
2: You put it in the pool. And then
3: they're like, it's probably going to end up in the pool anyway.
2: Years
4: later,
2: what
4: the water
2: think about it? Like, really, it was okay. I mean, you put it in the pool. Where's it going?
4: It's not good.
2: But then they say, years later, they said, don't put it in the pool because it'll crack if it get wavy in there, I guess. I remember the second one was Andrew. Wait, now we know what Andrew did.
3: Was David the one where everything got really flooded? Because I do have vague memories of like going down the street in a canoe.
2: Where'd you live in 79?
3: In North Lauderdale.
2: Yeah. Well, I don't know. I was in Palm Beach County. It was bad. Mm. I don't know where I think the direct hit was Lake Worth, somewhere in there, that negative was. But it wasn't that bad. But then Andrew showed up, and I remember the swimming pools.
3: That changed
2: in
3: us.
2: The Grove and whatnot had, it did. It changed.
3: It did.
2: They were like fish in people's pools. Mm-hmm. People that live on the canals and stuff.
4: Without Andrew, I don't think we'd have any of the rules and regulations that we have now.
2: Andrew made very wealthy people out of construction workers that were just roofer guys. And then everybody needed a roof. And then all the roofers that lived in blue-collar neighborhoods, then they moved to the Intercoastal because they made a friggin' fortune back in the day.
4: I'll never forget my dad. We're driving down to the Keys, and we're driving through Homestead, and he goes, fun fact, when Andrew came, all these houses were decimated. And I looked at him, I was like, that's your fun
3: that's
4: fact?
3: That's not a fun
4: What's
3: fact.
4: Your sad
3: that's
4: fact?
3: That's a fact.
4: That's
3: yeah,
4: crazy.
2: Well, that's the happy fact because all those people got insurance checks.
4: Way good, way better houses.
2: Right.
4: Wow.
2: Yeah, like houses along the turnpike.
4: But you know, it's funny because of Andrew, my mom and my everyone, whenever they tell you, whenever you're looking to buy a place, make sure it was built after 92 because then it's going to be it's going to be up to the Hurricane Andrew standards, not the pre-Andrew standards.
2: Oh, without question. So then Andrew hit, all the roofs changed, all that changed. You're right. It was probably, you know, It made stars of Brian Norcross, Tony Segreto, and Kelly Craig.
3: Oh yeah.
2: Who I mean, they were bona fide superstars, and people are like, who are they? Well,
6: now
3: because
6: we know.
3: They were the only voices we could hear when we were scared without power.
2: Right.
3: We just had our little radios.
2: But now, were you shuttered somewhere? Where were you in 92?
3: I was shuttered in Broward County in North Lauderdale. And I remember we were all kind of huddled behind the bed because we thought it was going to hit directly in Broward County. Remember? And then it turned.
2: And then it
3: the
2: turned and
3: second.
2: Whacked Kendall and all that, or Pinecrest. And but I moved. I had to evacuate our neighborhood because we lived on the water. Me and my buddy, we rented a house, and we were like, let's get the hell out of here. So we drove to Palm Beach County and stayed at my other friend's house. And I remember in the middle of the storm, we never lost power or anything.
6: During Andrew?
2: Nothing. We were trying to watch the news. But I remember the neighbor across the street collected saws. Like,
6: A murderer.
3: Oh, my God.
2: Yeah, I don't know. He collected antique saws, and he had them hanging outside. I'm like, might want to move those. $90 wins, you know.
3: Yeah, you don't want to live in the neighborhood with the saw collection.
2: Are we gonna break?
6: Yeah.
2: Wait, are we late?
6: No. Yeah.
2: Oh crap.
6: Let's come back with your list of things we need to.
2: Yeah, the hurricane list.
3: Too much fun.
2: I'm sorry.
6: There you go.
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2: All right, hurricane season kicks off today. We got the news coming up. We have tickets to see Sebastian Maniscalco at the Hard Rock Live November 19th. So that's for Florida Man or not. I want you to pay attention because these tickets are hot. People are clamoring for them. But first, all right, so we got Lisa Correo joined us today. Very funny lady, comedian, or just comedian. I never know the weird pronunciation thing. Comedian.
5: I get that.
3: Whatever floats your boat.
2: We'll tell you how you could win $2,500. We got a lot going on. But let's start with, all right, we have all three of us have dealt with hurricane season, been here most of our lives. Were you born in Florida, Lewis?
5: Born and raised, Miami.
2: All right. Lisa Correo.
3: Long Island.
5: Ugh, you guys are...
2: We're like two of the same people. The ruling is you're born in Brooklyn, you move to Long Island, then you move to Florida when your parents get sick of it.
3: That's why on the break we just talk about pasta. We're showing each other photos of pasta.
2: Did you see this? This is where you get the pasta. I bought it, like the little ears.
3: What do you do, the pecorino romano?
2: No, yeah, yeah. What do you prefer?
3: Oh, yeah, baby.
2: A little pecorino parmesan? Don't you wish you were Italian?
5: I don't.
3: Because you just talk about food all the time.
2: You're right.
5: I can watch The Godfather without being Italian. You're like, I'm okay.
2: She's your own. It's like, so what?
5: Oh, my God.
2: All right, so anyway, Central Islip.
3: I mean, I
2: where?
3: Long Island and Elmont.
2: Oh, Elmont, yeah.
3: Yeah, we were just talking about racetracks. It was near the racetrack.
2: Anyway, let's talk about hurricanes.
3: That's where I was born, in the gutter behind the racetrack.
2: all right, beverages. So you're making your hurricane plans. They suggest 3 cases of beer.
5: 3 cases.
3: Wait a second.
2: One for you, one for the wife, and one for the neighbors who, like, show up.
5: Okay, that's smart.
2: Right?
5: Do they say
3: Shouldn't
5: what kind?
3: Shouldn't you have Doesn't medication matter. First?
2: We haven't got to medication. That is medication. And also, you should have a bottle of hard liquor
5: the minute
2: Jim Cantore shows up on the Weather Channel in your town. Because you need to shift from beer to that. But beer is important to have on hand because you can't be too wasted hours.
5: Loosens you up.
2: Right. What about water,
5: No.
2: Not necessary. No necessity. Okay.
3: You need water.
5: You have a faucet. You're fine. You were saying?
2: We fill the bathtub up.
3: No, because doesn't something happen to your tap water? Isn't that the name of that?
5: Yes, you have to fill the bathtub up.
2: What? Do people still...
3: Your tap water becomes filled with brain-eating amoebas.
2: Bro, we filled up
5: that's
2: the bathtub.
5: That's called whiskey.
2: I remember filling up the bathtub and thinking, I ain't drinking that.
5: Why am I doing this?
2: Yeah.
3: With the hair floating in it.
2: But back in the 70s, we didn't have bottled water. So you had to fill up the bathtub.
5: And Ziploc bags with ice, bags of water into the freezer.
2: Yeah. Well, I was pre-Ziploc.
5: Pre-Ziploc, sorry.
2: We used, I'm not kidding. I don't know when they were invented, but we always filled up.
3: Sheep's bladder.
5: Milk jugs.
2: Milk jugs, sheep's bladder. Remember those? A wine boda. Panic shopping is category two. For some reason, it's like it's COVID. You have to have toilet paper. For some reason, when you go hurricane shopping, people are going to buy all the toilet paper up. That's the one thing you should probably get now. Like, I understand. Look, we all act like we're going to go hurricane shopping. All right, it's hurricane season. Let's get our... But no one does until the cone of death is pointed at us, and then we all go to Home Depot.
5: Okay, but here's the thing. I buy toilet paper now. I'm going to use it now.
2: Mm. Yes.
5: So I need to buy two. Yeah. One for the back of the garage.
3: You have to get it early because you have... If you prefer the soft stuff like I do, yeah, you got to get the get there early. Get there now.
2: I just use the garden hose. Clean up down here.
5: It's a natural bidet.
3: Yeah.
2: Now, why is it that people buy milk? Because there's nothing like warm dairy during a blackout. Like, why do people buy... We have to get milk. We don't drink milk ever. I guess, you know what? For your coffee.
5: They're trying to make their own cheese.
2: Should we get non-dairy creamer to have on hand?
3: You could get the powdered stuff, like the Armageddon powdered creamer.
5: Hey.
3: Just saying, survival.
5: I'm not doing
2: I'm going to say this about canned goods, right? I have canned goods. I don't need to go buy new canned goods.
5: We have.
2: Like, I know there's stuff in there. I have a can. I saw yesterday this can of beets. Like, all right.
3: I used to do the food drives at the schools.
2: Yeah.
3: You know, being a teacher. And it was, people always donated the stuff that was the oldest. It was expired. It was like the rusted cans. It was like their old hurricane
2: supplies. People bring that crap in. Yeah.
3: But they're like, here, this should help.
5: I'm imagining the big one comes and we all get cooped up in our plate and you die of starvation.
2: And don't ever think an Italian will die of starvation.
5: No. You die of starvation. And then the first responders come to your house and it's like, my God, look at how many, look at all these canned beets he could have eaten. And then the one Italian first responder is like, yeah, he died of starvation. He wasn't going to touch
2: beets.
5: That. He's not doing that.
2: But I have gas. Like, if the electricity goes, I got a generator and we got gas. I'm cooking.
3: Mm-hmm. Yeah.
2: You know, I remember it was Wilma. Wilma was a big one.
3: Yes.
2: And I was back in the day, I had a DirecTV. Remember we all had DirecTV?
5: Yeah, the satellite.
2: Mm-hmm. But then it was like, if it rained, it's a drizzle. We have no TV. Mm-hmm. So I got out of that. Anyway, the storm came, roofs came off, everything else happened. But my satellite dish.
3: You were cooking with a wok.
5: That's what I'm imagining.
2: Honest to God, the satellite dish falls off and I used it as a wok.
5: You used it as a wok.
3: I got to have my Mugu guy pan.
2: It was the coolest thing. I cooked fried rice in it. I put the satellite dish on the grill and heated it up.
5: That you called it a wok.
2: Yeah.
5: Before you called it the satellite
2: dish. There goes the bit. I killed the bit before I did
5: the
2: bit.
5: No, man, that was perfect.
2: Anyway, it was. We honestly got people are like, you never do that. I did that. Ask Gina.
5: That's phenomenal.
3: What? Yeah. There has to be toxic. What's it made of? I know that's your blood forever.
2: It was. The paint was coming off it. Oh, no. Oh my God! I know.
5: Oh my God!
2: And my neighbor owned the McDonald's down the street, and he knocked on everybody's door. He's like, "Hey, our power's out of the McDonald's, and all our burgers are starting to defrost, and all the chicken.
3: Let's grill it.
2: Anybody pull your? So we all pulled our grills out. This was 2 days after the storm.
3: Oh,
2: it was
3: my
2: still
3: gosh.
2: Cool out. Everybody had their grills on the street. Everybody had stacks of Mickey D's, and we were
5: fantastic.
2: Making
5: burgers.
3: It was
2: really so much
3: fun.
2: Kind
3: of fun, yeah.
2: Because it killed Halloween that year. They canceled
3: That's
2: Halloween.
3: Right.
2: Did you know that?
5: I did not.
3: Mm-hmm.
2: Where were you in? During
5: I wasn't
2: Wilma?
5: Born.
2: 2007?
5: Oh, Wilma.
3: Wilma.
5: I didn't hear you say Wilma.
3: You
5: I assumed we were talking about
2: Andrew. Halloween was canceled.
3: Yeah, my daughter was little. I have pictures of her dressed as Frankenstein in our front yard. We had no power.
2: Right. It was weird. Mm-hmm. But we had a McDonald's party in the street with the neighbors.
3: Yes.
5: For some reason, I thought you were talking about Andrew. Well, I don't think. Hey, do you know how fat I was as a kid? I never skipped Halloween.
2: But they didn't have it.
5: Want to bet?
2: The state of Florida canceled Halloween.
5: Tell that to the Kendall residents, because I'm pretty sure I never skipped Halloween.
2: All right. What about things that you have to have for the hurricane? Like the generator that you haven't started since the Reagan administration.
3: Ooh.
2: Today would be a day to probably go outside and fire that bad boy up.
5: Just
2: right?
5: to see if it works.
3: Don't fire it up inside your garage or indoors.
2: No,
3: that's
2: how
3: people die.
2: You bring the generator into the kitchen, close all your doors.
3: No.
2: Fire that bad boy.
3: You can tell Paul's lived here a long time and he's like, Florida, South Florida is so overpopulated. Let's start giving out
2: misinformation.
3: Tips like
2: this. Yeah. Here's what. You're going to need extension cords. And understand they are right now they're so tangled. So untangle them
3: Start
2: now.
3: Untangling
2: you don't want to be
3: now.
2: Tangling it when the storm's coming.
5: That's genius.
2: Gas cans filled up. The flashlights never work. I mean,
5: we have phones now.
2: Yeah, but then the power goes out. You can't charge your phone. Get your batteries, people.
3: Candles.
2: And there's always a candle.
3: Got to do candles.
2: Yeah, that sets the mood.
3: Mm-hmm. It does set the mood. I kind of love when the power goes out. Actually, I hate that everyone has generators because there's like something magical when the power goes out and it's so quiet. You're like, I didn't know things
2: were
3: this quiet. And then the generators start. Yeah.
2: I hate you. You hate me. I'm the one that's showered looking pretty good. You hate my... So sucks for you.
5: You don't want to come over for some AC?
2: I remember during Wilma, where our power was out for 2 weeks, young Ron, he lived in Parkland. He never lost power. Mm. I was coming in. I looked like a homeless dude.
3: You were living a whole different life.
2: I was like... Oh, unshaven, unkempt, yeah. No dirt. And he was coming in like, la la la, and acting such a jerk. We had lobster.
5: That's so mean.
2: All right, there's more, and we'll get to it throughout the show, but let's jump right now. It's time for the news.
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6: I'm Mike Anderson.
8: I'm Luis Diaz.
9: And I'm Wendy Grossman. Today could mark the beginning of the end of property taxes in Florida. State lawmakers are meeting in Tallahassee for a special session to eliminate the tax. Governor Ron DeSantis has proposed raising the homestead exemption to $250,000 before phasing out property taxes entirely. Whatever lawmakers agree to would have to go to voters in a referendum that is expected to be on the November ballot.
5: What does that mean?
9: It means basically you're not going to pay any property taxes if you're a homeowner in Florida. And critics are saying this is going to kill local governments, though, because they rely on that, and schools obviously rely on the property taxes to run.
2: I mean, we have to have some taxes, right?
5: How much am I paying SunPass, though, you know?
2: SunPass taxes? That's SunPass. For the roads.
9: That's different.
5: I get taxed on everything I buy.
2: I don't know. Sales tax.
5: They tax us enough.
3: Agreed.
2: Yeah. Let's throw some tea into the water.
5: Yeah. Yeah.
2: No taxation without representation.
5: 250.
2: All of a sudden we're going to become, what was the movie that the...
5: The Patriot? The Mel Gibson one?
2: No. The play. The history play.
5: What are you talking about?
2: Play
5: right
2: that
5: now?
2: Everybody saw.
3: Braveheart?
9: Hamilton?
5: The Crucible?
2: Hamilton!
3: Hamilton.
2: Oh, Hamilton. Thank you. We just became a live morning show version of Hamilton.
9: That's what we're going to do. We're going to reenact it.
2: Wendy, I'd like to make a brief show interruption.
9: Yes.
2: Here at Big 105.9,
5: hey,
2: we're kicking off the $250,000 giveaway. $2,500. Normally we do $1,000. You're shot every day. Now it's $2,500.
3: Inflation.
9: America.
2: But now it says, now your chance to win $25.
5: Yeah, it's $2,500.
2: I know. Why would you type that?
5: I didn't type it. I just copied and pasted, brother.
2: Here's the nationwide keyword. Merca. America.
3: Merkin?
2: Enter it now at big1059.com. That's America. And good luck. You might win. Now back to the news.
9: All right. Merca. Finally, some speaking of money and Merca. Finally, some good news at the pump. Florida gas prices are plunging by double digits this morning. The AAA says the state average dropped over 30 cents last week to 404. In Fort Lauderdale this morning, it's 415. It's 416 in Miami.
2: Still a lot.
9: 428 in Boca.
2: I filled up yesterday. I should have waited 30 cents. Actually, to be honest with you, if you get 30, 40, 50 gallons or something, that 30 cents pays off.
3: Yeah, oh, yeah.
2: Damn.
9: Oh, yeah. And remember, we had the guy on that said Monday is the cheapest day to get gas.
2: Then why did I buy on Sunday?
9: I don't know. You've got to buy gas on Monday and book your flights on Tuesday.
2: Yeah.
9: That's what I've learned so far. An organ donor unknowingly gave rabies to three cornea graft recipients and a kidney recipient who later died. The family of the Idaho man. Yeah. They thought he was suffering from heart issues, but medical professionals now suspect he was actually infected with rabies. Currently, organs are only tested for HIV and hepatitis.
2: So,
9: I guess they went back to the family.
2: You get an
9: all
2: organ
9: these people
2: donor,
9: had
2: and then
9: rabies.
2: You die because a dude had rabies.
5: Ugh.
9: Yeah, the family said that his cat was playing in the front yard, and a skunk came near it, and he grabbed the cat, and the skunk scratched his arm. Oh. So they think now that he had rabies from that.
2: Jesus. What a great, heartwarming story.
9: But they had no idea. Yes.
3: So that guy died of rabies, and then he was an organ donor,
2: Oh. Isn't rabies and another the one guy where you get, like, you foam at the mouth if that you get rabies?
5: Mm-hmm. Yeah. Yeah.
2: So they didn't see that? Like, did you just have a beer? Like,
5: no, he just brushed his teeth. Oh. Forgot to wipe, died.
3: I heard it's the worst way to die, too.
2: Rabies?
3: Yeah.
2: I can think it's wood chipper to me. I mean, you know.
3: Wood chipper sounds fine.
2: Nah.
3: It's quick.
2: I don't
5: Broken
2: know
5: Broken heart,
2: that.
5: Maybe, guys? No?
3: No one? Well, yeah, that's a slow, agonizing death.
2: All right,
3: that's
2: keep true. Going.
9: Yeah. President Trump cannot rename the Kennedy Center or close it for renovations, at least temporarily. This after a federal judge said Congress gave the Kennedy Center its name and only Congress can change it. The judge also temporarily blocked the center from being closed for 2 years for renovations. Trump changed the name to Trump Kennedy Center while announcing the closure for what he called much needed repairs. Flamingo Gardens is welcoming two orphaned American black bear cubs to their new forever home. Aww. Bentley and Trina are now 14 months old. They were rescued in Georgia after their mom was killed. God. Since being rescued, they were bottle fed by wildlife caregivers. So therefore, they became dependent on human care. And
2: see,
9: they will
2: all
9: be
2: these guys that are out there during the bear hunt. Remember the bear hunt that we talked about?
9: Yes.
2: And then the animal rights people are like, we shouldn't have a bear hunt. This is the result. Two little baby bear cubs walking around going, Mama.
9: Yeah.
2: Mama, where are you? Too.
3: Babies.
2: And now they're, oh my God.
5: Should have killed them too.
2: What is wrong with you?
3: They're going to be raised with flamingos now.
2: Yeah, they're going to grow up thinking they're flamingos. There's a Disney story right there.
9: Yes. There you go.
2: They thought he was a flamingo. Next on the
9: Disney
2: Channel.
9: Are you not my mommy? And it's not just hurricane season that's starting today. Pride Month also begins, marking the month-long celebration of the LGBT, is it QIA now?
2: Yeah, we're painting a big thing in the streets of downtown Fort Lauderdale today, a big rainbow. It should go over well.
9: It'll go over great.
5: Paint it right outside Mar-a-Lago. Let's see what happens.
2: Didn't they just get done?
3: There was a rainbow this morning on the drive, my drive over here.
2: Oh, that's nice.
5: Man.
3: Yeah. Like an actual rainbow, double
5: Mother
3: rainbow.
5: Nature.
2: Kicking off the season,
3: Beautiful.
2: All right. Thank you, Wendy. It's, 8:14? His name is Sebastian Maniscalco. Perhaps you've heard of him. This mild-mannered comedian used to pop into the show here. Then he became a superstar. Well, folks, you can go see him November 19th at the Hard Rock Live. I think there's like three shows, right?
5: Yeah.
2: He's like three or four. He's killing it. Anyway.
3: I wonder if he needs an opener. Hello.
2: Coming up next, it's our Florida Man or Not bit. We have three stories. If you get two right and tell us if it's a Florida Man or not, you get to go see Sebastian Maniscalco. I would suggest calling right now. At 877-210-5936.
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0: all week long for Florida Man or Not. Sebastian Maniscalco tickets could be yours if you could tell us if these goofballs happen in the state of Florida or not. Lisa Correo, comedian extraordinaire, is going to do one of the stories today. We go to Miramar, where Madison is our contestant, with a bit of news on the name Madison. I present Lisa.
1: Yes. Oh, yeah. The name Madison, you know, became a popular name after the movie Splash.
0: Did you know that, Madison, in Miramar?
2: I didn't. I've never watched it, but I guess now I have to.
1: Well, get on it. Get on it, Madison.
0: Yeah, I'm
3: spoiler alert.
2: Yeah, I think I was named after Madison Square Garden, so that's pretty fun.
0: Oh,
2: you know?
1: There you go. Look
0: that's
1: at that.
0: Interesting. I was named after one of the apostles. Guess I won.
1: I was named after Elvis's daughter.
2: I love her.
0: Who?
1: Elvis's daughter.
2: Nice.
4: Lisa Marie.
0: Oh, is that true? Really?
2: Yeah. Lisa Marie, yeah.
0: She married Michael Jackson.
1: Well, and I didn't.
2: I just watched the movie. It was great.
0: I hear it's great. Yeah, some of our neighbors went. I want to see it. I keep thinking, well, eventually it'll show up on my TV.
4: It will.
0: That's right. I don't have to leave the house.
2: Definitely go check it out.
0: All right.
2: Well, go for like the $5 Tuesday.
0: I want to go. I just can't seem to. I don't know. I can't. Like, it should have gone this weekend, but I didn't.
4: Yeah, the weekend that you didn't have anything.
0: I know, but we have my niece come in. What am I going to take her to the movies?
4: Yeah, go instead of Gulfstream.
0: No way.
1: Kids today don't want to go anywhere.
0: Here we go. You ready? Story number one.
1: Okay.
2: I'm ready.
0: So less than a month. Oh, I'll go first.
1: You go first.
0: Less than a month after Taco Bell was in the news because of somebody. Remember somebody shot somebody over fountain drinks?
4: Yeah.
0: Another Taco Bell is in the news. This time, the cops said that a 28-year-old dude was arrested before 1 o'clock in the morning on Thursday after employees at a Taco Bell said there's a guy, a naked guy, exposing himself by the restaurant. The sheriff's in the dispatch said he had his chimichanga out.
4: Nice. That works.
0: They get to the Taco Bell and they said that the guy had multiple layers of pants pulled down and appeared unaware that the cops were walking up to him. Then he started to cover himself. He was taken into custody and charged with unlawful exposure of sex organs, but I'm not done. That's not the strangest part of it. During a routine inventory of his belongings, they found a live fish swimming around in a plastic bag that was stuffed in his pants, a beta fish. I swear to God.
1: Hurricane prep.
0: And so they got a naked guy in a Taco Bell, and yet the most disgusting thing in the store was still the ground beef. Is this a Florida
5: Yo
0: man
5: quiero
0: or not?
5: Taco Bell.
2: I'm going to say, I don't know. I'm going to say yes.
0: Yes, it happened in Flagler County.
2: Yes.
0: So, and the shooting was in Palm Beach County. So if there's a Taco Bell story for Florida, it's a good chance it's Florida. Yeah.
4: But wait, you said the beta fish was in his pants.
0: Yeah, in a plastic
4: But he was
0: bag.
4: Naked.
0: No, he was pulling his pants down.
4: He withdrew.
0: Right. He had multiple pants on. The guy was
4: multiple pants.
0: Just let her have her prize. Next story. Lisa Correa.
1: Okay, here we go. Usually when someone is arrested on drug charges, the most illegal thing on them is the drugs. Right?
0: What's guy have?
1: Okay. A man was arrested after police say he was found dancing in the road while holding a rare turtle.
0: Aww.
1: Yeah, the man was holding an Eastern box turtle, which is illegal to have. And, of course, he had meth, too. Yeah, he had meth.
0: Oh, okay.
4: Of course.
1: Also illegal. And the man was arrested on drug charges and booked into jail. It's unclear if he'll face additional charges for the turtle, which was unharmed, by the way. Very important part of this story. Conservation officers released the turtle near the area where it was removed.
0: Ooh.
1: And returned it to its natural habitat. It's unclear why the guy had the turtle, but it sounds like he just collected it from the wild.
0: All right, Florida man or not?
2: Because you said like eco conservation, I'm going to say Florida man.
1: Sorry.
0: In Indiana.
2: Where was it?
0: Indiana. Yeah, I don't. Do we have Eastern Eastern box turtles here?
4: I know we have snapping turtles.
0: Yeah, I don't know. All right, I thought that would have been.
2: I don't know.
0: I don't either, Madison. All right, here we go.
4: The word for a fully heightened that starts with B and it's like bones. Can I say that on the radio?
0: No.
4: No? All right. Well, there's a company that
0: it rhymes with toner?
4: Yeah.
0: No, you can't.
4: I'm not going to say it then.
0: Just say stiffy.
4: All right.
1: Oh, no.
0: No, okay.
1: That sounds worse.
0: Just say turgid.
4: There's a company that sold chocolate bars.
1: Say box turtle.
4: That were called the box turtle bears. And they were meant to get men aroused, to give things.
0: Yeah.
4: Here's the problem. It's getting the whole company had to get shut down, and the products are getting recalled because they had just the reason they worked is because they put 3 doses of Viagra in the chocolate bars.
0: Are you serious?
4: And that's how they worked. I mean, so they were effective, but the products have been recalled, and the company has been.
0: So you're asking if this is a Florida-based company or not?
4: Is this a Florida-based company or not?
2: If the company is Florida-based.
4: Yeah. Yeah.
2: Okay. I'm going to say yes.
4: Yeah, because it was in Miami. Oh, I saw that the company was based out of Miami. Yeah. I was like, yo, this is crazy.
0: That's a Florida man story. You got it, baby.
1: Yes.
0: Madison, enjoy. Yes. You're going to see Sebastian Maniscalco.
1: Yay.
0: Congratulations.
2: Awesome.
0: All right.
2: Thank you. I appreciate it.
0: We appreciate you, man.
2: And definitely go check out the Michael movie.
0: All right. Thank you. I go see it today. There's nothing else to do.
4: You got stuff to do. You got stuff to do.
0: Oh, we're going to do the 5 today, right?
4: Yeah. We have our 5 theme park attractions. The 5.
0: In the state of Florida.
4: If you want to go state of Florida, I've perused other theme parks.
1: I can throw down on this conversation.
0: Oh, good. Here we go.
4: At your height, you can throw down in this conversation?
0: I can't get on the damn ride.
4: That's what I'm saying. The best view, maybe.
0: All right. Up next, the 5.
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2: I thought you said listen.
3: This guy has a talk back about why we fill the tubs.
2: Go ahead.
3: And it's a pretty good reason.
2: We're talking about hurricane season. Go ahead, Lewis, play it.
4: The reason for filling the bathtub is if you lose water pressure, you can still flush the toilet.
5: That's true.
3: I didn't know that.
2: I did not know that either. I thought we did it for drinking. To drink water out of the tub.
3: You bathe in that tub. Your dirtiness is in that tub.
2: If you're going to fill the tub,
5: Push comes to shove, you got to drink it. If you're dying of thirst.
2: If you're dying of thirst, you drink it. But now we have bottled water. We should not be an issue. Like, right?
3: I mean, if you don't drink all the bottled water first.
5: Microplastics, though.
2: Okay, let's just get through hurricane season. God, Lisa Correo's our guest. Okay, she's funny. Damn it.
5: Come see me June 24th at the Fort Lauderdale Improv.
2: And she hates ranch dressing.
5: I posted that yesterday, and it was total rage bait because people got mad. But I don't like ranch dressing. It's America's favorite.
2: I stand by the fact that America has horrible taste.
3: I hope they find your body in the Hidden Valley. In the Hidden Valley.
5: I mean, that's where it came from. The Hidden Valley guy is the guy who invented ranch.
2: Is that true?
5: Yeah.
3: That's where that stupid thing I just said was from.
2: A little oil and vinegar, some salt and pepper, a little garlic,
5: maybe,
2: and some lemon.
5: Maybe that's all you need, some good quality olive oil.
2: Some feta cheese and maybe some lettuce. Anyway,
5: you have to have it.
2: I made a beautiful marinade for my raw fish that I had yesterday.
3: You did? Mm-hmm.
5: Tell us.
2: Just had a little lemon, some citrus,
5: fresh.
2: Some lemon and some orange.
5: Yes.
2: And olive oil. And a little crushed red pepper.
5: What kind of olive oil?
2: Extra virgin from Sicily.
5: First cold press.
2: 8:35 in the morning.
3: What
2: it's time.
3: What is going on right now?
2: Grabbing a food romance. It's time for the five.
6: Number five is alive.
7: The five.
2: Five. Yeah. I heard that. It's 8:36 in the morning. So the five is a bit where we come up with a category and we have to list five in the category. So it started with, you had a Disney story early this morning.
3: Yeah, man.
2: What was it?
3: Carousel of Progress is changing.
5: No.
3: The Carousel of Progress is changing.
2: I hate that.
3: Progress always wins, Lisa. What do you want?
5: I don't want anything
2: The
5: to
2: Carousel
5: change.
2: Of Progress. And then you got the guy, was it Walter Cronkite doing the voiceover?
3: Was it?
2: Yes.
3: That's fire. That's cool.
2: Oh, he's also the voiceover of the Space Mountain.
5: I think he did.
2: He was Space Mountain.
5: No.
8: Riding in Space Mountain. I'm Walter.
2: Yes, he was.
3: It wasn't Walt Disney who did the voice?
5: Spaceship Earth was Walter Cronkite.
2: Spaceship Earth. That's right.
5: Yeah.
2: Not Space Mountain.
5: Yeah.
2: But wasn't he also the voice of Progress of Carousel? Who was?
5: I forget the guy's name, but it's not Walter Cronkite.
2: So the best ride in history is
3: Gene Shepard?
2: Oh. The best ride in history is If You Had Wings.
5: If you had wings.
2: How do you
5: wings,
2: remember that?
5: Wings.
2: I mean,
5: because I wrote it a lot and it was very repetitive.
2: It was so good.
5: That ride.
2: When you went in that little tunnel.
5: Mm-hmm.
2: Do you ever remember?
3: I don't think I ever did.
2: Eastern Airlines.
5: Old school.
2: It was the Wings of Man was the ride, right? Mm-hmm. The Wings of Man. And it was an Eastern Airlines ride. Do you know what Eastern Airlines is?
3: Of course. Duh. Everybody knows. It's way better. Western Airlines, fake news. Okay. Eastern is the best.
2: So you're saying you've never heard of
3: Eastern? Never heard of Eastern Airlines.
2: They were the biggest airline, and then they went out of business.
3: Poor guys.
2: And, but they had a killer ride. But I think when the airline went out, Disney pulled the plug on the ride because they were paying for it.
5: We have good memories about this ride. I think they had good air conditioning, and it was comfortable,
2: it was just pleasant. Yes, it was pleasant.
5: The song was catchy.
3: Pleasant.
2: And if you had wings, and you had the guys doing this.
5: If you had wings.
2: And it was very, right, I had wings.
5: All right, we got wings.
3: Carousel of Progress is changing up their four rooms. The four rooms are now going to be in the 1960s moon landing, a neon-filled Halloween night in 1985, the chaos of New Year's Eve in 1999, and then the fourth one is going to be an off-planet home with helpful robots.
2: Oh, come on.
9: It's pretty cool. Do you remember the song?
2: Well, Wendy,
9: from the Carousel of Progress?
2: No.
5: There's two different ones.
9: Remember, now is the time. Now is the best time.
2: Oh, I remember it.
9: The best time of your life.
2: Wow, what a memory. We don't have it?
3: No. No, just because you get that's the wrong one.
2: So it started with, we now have electricity.
3: Yeah.
2: And we use kites to fly. But now
5: it's a Great Big Beautiful Tomorrow was the original song that they have gone back to that they have now. But the Now is the Time was the one we grew up
2: with. It was so catchy.
5: Yeah. I like them both.
2: Mm-hmm. Oh, man.
5: Stuff.
3: Well, there's only one.
5: I don't want them to change the ride. Why can't they build a second one?
3: A second big ball for napping?
5: That's what I'm saying.
2: All right. So when we come back, we're going to each give us our top five, even though I have eight.
3: You have no.
2: I'm going to whittle it down. But right now I'm at eight.
3: That's why we're going to commercial, so you can keep whittling.
2: Well, no, we have to take a break, and we're going to come back. Wendy, get your top five. They don't have to be Disney. But
3: they don't have to be Disney.
2: Top five theme park rides. And any listener playing along can do the same thing. 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
26: There's a great big beautiful tomorrow shining at the end of every day.
3: This is it.
2: What is this?
3: This is it. You told me to find the Carousel of Progress music.
2: That's not the song.
3: This is just a dream away.
5: That's the song originally from when it was at the World's Fair and that they brought it back.
3: Fools think. This
2: is the that's the one.
5: That's because that's the one we grew up with. It's nostalgic.
2: We're talking about.
26: Open your eyes and watch.
2: You don't know this?
3: As much of a Disney guy I am, I truly have never heard that song.
2: Well, then you've never been in the Carousel of Progress. Kids.
3: I have. Look, let's listen to it again.
26: Ebola in America.
3: Wrong one. Wrong one. Sorry.
5: How dare you?
2: Anyway. It's 8:45 in the morning. It's the Paul Castronovo Show today, starring comedian Lisa Correo.
5: Good morning.
2: We got Lewis. Mike Anderson's out. We got Wendy. And we're all going to do The Five.
3: Yep. We are all going to do
7: The Five.
2: All right. Let's do theme park, best theme park rides. Now, I'm going to say a brief statement here. I don't think I've been to a theme park in 15 years.
3: Wow.
5: Why? Let's go.
2: When did we, the last thing we did was Halloween Horror Nights at Universal.
5: That's
2: and Ron was
5: fun.
2: There.
5: Wow.
2: Yeah, and he left the show in 2016.
3: Yeah.
2: So I don't know when it was. AJ was 13 years old.
3: They
2: He's 26
3: us out.
2: Now.
5: It's time
3: they gotta
5: to
3: bring
5: go.
3: This out, bro.
5: Now is the time. Now
3: that we can fit
5: back.
3: On the rides,
2: I know.
3: They've gotta invite us out.
2: No, my wife and I are like, we should go to the theme park. She's like, yeah, we should. And then we're like, why don't we just wait till AJ gets married someday and has grandkids?
3: And take
2: like,
3: the kid.
2: That'll be about 10 years. So I better go.
3: Yeah.
2: Because I don't think he's getting, you know what I mean?
3: Yeah.
2: You got a ton of have a girlfriend first.
3: Well, he's having a good time.
5: I went when I went to Japan.
2: What?
5: I went when I went to Paris. I even went to Paris Disney. Yeah,
2: There's so much more to do in Paris than go to Disney.
5: I did all that too.
3: So cool.
2: Now is the time. Now is the best time of my life.
5: I want to go to all of
2: Now's
5: them.
2: Now's the time for a crepe Suzette. What?
5: Delicious.
3: They don't have turkey legs out there.
2: I don't know. No, there's no way. Is the food at Disney in Paris unbelievable?
5: I don't remember, but the food in Japan is definitely better.
2: Yeah, they have like Michelin starred restaurants.
5: It is so good.
2: In Disney, right?
5: In Disney, yeah.
2: I bet it's spotless.
5: It's spotless.
2: Yeah. I was always blown away by Disney in that people would walk around with those little sweeper things. And do they still do that?
5: Shout out to my nephew who does that at Disney in Orlando.
3: Does he make the characters?
5: He will.
3: Does he draw the characters?
5: Yeah.
2: In the sand?
3: No, like they'll dip it in water, the broom in water.
5: And garbage juice. And then they make a garbage juice Mickey face. Yeah.
2: Wow.
3: It's gross.
2: Do they teach them that?
5: I don't know. He is an artist, so he might have just done it himself.
3: A garbage juice Mickey.
2: All right, so we each get 5.
3: Yeah.
2: My number one seed.
7: The 5.
2: I have too many.
5: I have too many, too.
3: You gotta whittle it down, brother.
2: All right.
3: I got 5.
5: You're not starting at your favorite. You're working your way up to your favorite.
2: I'm going to start with a song.
5: Oh.
2: Sing along.
3: All right.
27: In the

0: room.
1: Welcome to what tropical. I don't know why. It's not a ride, but I have though. It's not a ride.
2: It's an attraction.
3: It's an attraction.
1: Yeah, but I mean, all right, you can stop it.
3: It's classic.
1: It's just as a kid, I don't know why I felt I loved it. It was cool.
3: We love the classics.
1: You could go in there, and it was
3: animatronic.
1: And there were the and it was. Is it still a thing?
2: It's still a thing. My wife and I went to take the girls there. Aside from my daughter falling off the chairs that are a little too high, and slamming her nose right onto the floor, that sucked. But the animatronics have not. Like they need a little WD-40. They need maybe because all you hear is
3: part of the charm.
1: Wendy, did you grow up in a tiki room?
3: That's what's cool about them.
1: Wendy,
4: yeah, of course.
1: Yeah, that's one of yours. Okay, yeah.
3: That it's up
1: is
3: there.
1: That, am I? Does anyone else have the tiki room on their list?
2: No.
3: No, because I was thinking things that move.
1: I am too, but I all right. So that's my 1A.
3: They added Gilbert Gottfried to, you know, Iago.
1: Yeah, yeah.
3: To the beginning.
1: Ago. Why? When are we going to go to the tiki room? Why? Yes. I can't believe he's gone.
3: Rest in peace. I toured with him.
1: Oh, I dear, he's such a good dude.
3: So good.
1: All right. Can I give you another one then?
2: Yeah.
3: That's my number one.
1: It's your number one?
3: It's
1: I figured it was going to be The Haunted Mansion. I wanted to be the voiceover for that guy. Step into the room. When that room,
3: it's iconic.
1: When you first
2: starts
1: walk
2: growing.
1: In and the room grows and you're 11 years old,
2: terrifying.
1: You're like, what is going on here?
3: And there's a skeleton.
2: The way that he goes, 999, but there's room for 1,000. Any volunteers? And then my dad would raise my hand and I'd be like, no, not me.
1: Dude, and then you go in front of those mirrors.
2: Dude.
1: And the one is sitting in the car with you.
2: Terrifying.
3: The hitchhiking ghost.
1: Oh, man. Wendy, you got one for the five?
4: Great stuff. I got, I liked, like the usual, Space Mountain.
1: Just give me one. Space Mountain is your number one?
4: Yep.
1: Yeah, hard to beat. I mean, it's on my list.
2: It's good.
4: Because my kid getting off of it, best response I've ever seen from a child.
1: Oh, yeah.
4: 5 years old, six, something like that.
1: Is it still as badass or does it need work?
2: Right now it's next to Tron. Is the problem. What so if it? You're like a roller coaster guy, the fact that it's right next to Tron.
1: But Tron is an outdoor traditional roller coaster.
2: No, it's got inside, it's got outside.
1: Oh.
2: And it's
1: what
2: just.
1: What are they doing with the weather when it's raining and such?
2: It's covered.
1: Oh.
2: It's covered
3: but
2: outside,
3: see,
2: bro.
3: This is a perfect example of we kept the classic ride, we put
2: and
3: a new
2: we've
3: ride
2: got the new
3: next
2: one.
3: To it. Yes, just keep adding. Don't take away the classics.
1: It's but like, when you're in that tunnel in Space Mountain and it's coming at you and you're hurtling through space. And it's 1980. You're
4: pitch
1: like,
4: dark.
1: Whoa.
2: And you're scared to put your fingertips over your head because it's like, I'm going to get them cut off.
1: Mm-hmm. Now, but isn't the rock and roller coaster better than all of them?
2: Yeah.
3: I mean,
2: yeah.
1: Right? I
3: don't know.
2: It's exciting. It's 13 seconds long. It's the story of my life.
3: Luis Diaz.
1: Hey-o. All right. Diaz, you haven't given me one yet.
2: I put Carousel of Progress is up there for me.
1: You're putting that as one of your number one in your top five?
2: You're going to hear it. You're going to find a theme.
3: It's in my top
2: you're
3: going to
2: find
3: too.
2: A theme because another one I'm putting there is the Hall of Presidents.
3: Animatronics, yes. You're with me.
1: Wait,
3: Lewis?
1: I think he's
3: same.
1: I think he's going to pick ones that you can sleep in.
2: There we go.
3: Is that yours?
1: Yes.
3: Oh.
1: Hall of Presidents is an instant nap.
3: No. I thought you were going for old animatronics.
2: I love hearing about George Washington in the Hall of. I can't fall asleep in the Hall of Presidents because I get juiced up with George Washington.
3: You get juicy.
2: But Carousel of Progress, I'm out. I'm out.
1: Oh, I sleep in the Hall of Presidents.
2: I have
1: not been in there since Trump and Obama have been in there.
2: I haven't either.
1: Oh, yeah?
2: No, I've seen Obama in there, and I thought it was an impressionist for
1: really
2: a second.
1: Really good. Good to hear from you.
2: It's like, it's actually him.
1: It's good.
2: Yeah. And it's cool because his animatronic, way nice. And I haven't seen the Trump one. I'm sure
1: it's
2: high tech.
1: Alec Baldwin doing it from Saturday Night Live.
2: No, but it's crazy because, like, Obama's animatronic, the way it moves fluidly, and then you're looking at Abe
1: like
2: Lincoln's.
1: Like, they got a new animatronic?
2: Like, they got to revamp all of them, is what I'm saying.
3: They need to add President Camacho. I don't want them to upgrade the animatronics. That's the
2: beauty of it.
1: You want them to look a little fake.
2: See, so yeah, I got Hall of Presidents. That's one of my five.
1: That's a strong one. Yeah. That
3: makes it fun.
1: All right. So, Lisa, you and I.
5: The five.
1: I'm the only one with a tiki room?
2: Yeah, bro.
1: It's not a ride, but and I'm not going to count it in my top five, but damn it. My sister and I and then my friends, when we got on Main Street and we got in that arcade back in the day.
3: Oh, the Penny Arcade.
1: The Penny Arcade.
3: Yes.
1: And I used to say, it's not a penny. But they used to call it the Penny Arcade, I guess.
3: And they had the Magic Shop, too.
1: The Magic Shop. Oh, mm-hmm. Lisa, you have a great memory.
3: I loved all this.
1: The Magic Shop. I wanted to be a magician.
2: Mm-hmm. They don't have any of this anymore.
1: No. What do they have on Main Street?
2: Just stores.
3: Just selling you junk.
2: Just sell stores and food.
3: Junk and stores.
4: And Starbucks.
1: They don't have the Magic. They have Starbucks.
4: Don't forget they have Starbucks.
1: That's disgusting.
3: How dare they?
1: All right. I have to find a... All right.
3: Excuse me. No one has said... Can I say?
1: Yeah, you say.
3: Pirates of the Caribbean.
1: Oh, that was going to be my number.
2: Oh, this isn't
3: the
2: ride.
3: Pirates of the Caribbean.
1: Huh?
2: Go.
1: It's the what I liked most about Pirates was, first of all, they were raping and pillaging. That's not what I liked most, but they were when you get off the ride. I mean, if you think about it, it's somewhat problematic.
3: That's what pirates are. That's why they're villains. I don't know why we're trying to
1: celebrate these people.
3: And we try to take the ride and change it and take out the parts where they're, like, selling off women. But that's what they were. That's
2: how
3: why
2: funny.
3: They were villains. Why are we
2: redhead,
3: making them nice?
2: The redhead is now
3: we
2: part of the auction.
3: The redhead.
2: She's the auction leader now.
1: Wait, they changed
2: it? So instead
1: it?
2: Of saying, we want the redhead, the redhead is leading the auction.
1: So it's woke?
2: It's very woke.
3: As a woman, I don't support this because I think we should keep the villain and not forget that.
1: Yeah, they're bad.
2: Don't rewrite history, guys.
3: Don't rewrite history.
1: Are they wearing puffy shirts? They got the puffy shirt on, right?
3: Johnny Depp is there.
1: I loved riding. They put Johnny in it?
2: Yeah, he's in it.
1: Oh, all right.
2: And he's like Jack Sparrowing all over the place.
1: Blake Lively's in it. No. The Amanda, what's her name?
3: Amanda Heard.
1: That's the one.
2: That's the one.
1: Blake Lively, Amanda Heard, same thing.
2: The bedroom smell.
1: So I just liked the fact that when the ride ended and you got off the boat, you were in the gift shop.
2: So smart.
1: It was such a nightmare for. They were the first one that did that. That
2: really?
1: Ride. Yeah. Think about it. What other ride puts you in a gift shop?
2: Splash Mountain.
1: Yeah, but Pirates was first.
3: They were the first.
2: I'm not saying they were the first, but like now that I'm thinking about it, Splash Mountain does it. Space Mountain
1: now,
2: does it.
1: Yeah.
2: These are all newer rides. Yeah.
1: Right. And then the. Mm-hmm. So, well, as a kid, you'd get off and be like, I want the. Can the I get
2: sword.
1: The eye patch and the sword?
3: You
1: no, you can't have a sword. You'll
3: sword.
1: Stab I stabbed my sister once with a sword. It was bad.
3: I still have some pirate booty.
1: I bet you do.
3: Oh, yeah, you know it.
1: I hate you guys. All right, Wendy, do you get pirates on yours?
4: I did not have pirates on mine. Of course, I had the cars that you drive, you know, the race cars.
2: The
4: I don't
2: Speedway.
4: Know if you count
2: the
3: that's a good one, Wendy.
4: Always a fan favorite.
1: I was a fun one as a little kid. But
3: as a little kid,
1: Yeah, I mean, like the Dumbo ride, no one's going to say the Dumbo ride, right?
2: I like the Dumbo ride.
3: It's pretty classic.
2: It's not on my five, but.
1: I'm going defunct.
3: Oh.
1: And I'm getting out of Disney. I'm going up I-4 to Universal Studios for the Back to the Friggin' Future ride.
3: Oh, yeah.
1: That ride.
3: I support that.
1: It was so good, and they made it at the Simpsons. Now it's the Simpsons, which obviously the Simpsons is popular.
3: It's also fun, again, where you want them to keep it, the old one, and just add a different new one.
1: I mean, they could have kept Back to the Future, but you know.
2: I get a headache. Back to the Future Simpsons, I get a headache. I don't like it.
1: Is it the big giant screen?
2: It's the big screen in the glass.
1: Really?
3: I hear that.
1: You have epilepsy or something?
2: I wish.
1: Oh, okay.
3: I get headaches with big screens.
1: Really?
3: Too. Yeah.
1: Oh, all
3: I
1: right.
3: think the Sphere would kill me.
1: Oh,
3: the
1: Sphere's the best thing ever.
3: Gotta do
2: sphere.
3: It.
2: Sphere. What?
3: It's gonna
2: sphere.
3: Kill me.
2: Sphere.
1: It's Sphere.
2: Drop the.
3: Sphere.
2: It's not the
3: excuse
2: sphere.
3: Me, it's just it's sphere. Sphere.
1: Which is extremely
3: what?
1: Annoying to everybody.
3: I can't handle that.
1: I can't either.
2: Yeah, but God forbid you say the Eagles in front of Paul.
1: No, I'm the Eagles. I don't say Eagles. I hate that.
2: What was it? Oh, Cars? It was
1: I
2: one
1: like
2: of the
1: that.
2: Bands that
1: I like
2: said
1: the.
2: That.
1: All right, so let's see. I got...
2: Okay, so now that you're going over there, my last Disney... Not my last Disney one. I'd put the Jungle Cruise as my three, but I'm going to put Hulk from Universal.
3: Oh, yeah. That's a fun ride.
1: That's a... It's pedestrian.
2: Roller coaster. Why are you talking about pedestrians?
1: I know he goes upside down and all that, but I mean, why are roller coasters so cool? Like, when... I'm surprised I didn't get a Star Wars ride out of anybody.
3: Oh, they're
2: you
3: all
2: haven't
3: great.
2: Let me finish.
3: They are all great.
1: Oh,
3: all
1: right,
3: yeah.
1: good, good, good.
2: I saved my best for last.
3: Okay.
1: I've never been to the Star Wars rides yet.
2: And you're a Star Wars fan?
1: Huge.
3: Oh, man.
2: All right, then I'm going to go with my last one right now because it's the best one. When I tell you, the not the Millennium Falcon ride.
1: Oh.
2: The Rise of the Resistance. It is not a ride. It is not an attraction. It is an experience.
1: Wow. Is it that good?
2: It is the greatest
3: it's pretty
2: thing
3: good.
2: any theme park has ever created.
1: Oh, see, I'm losing it now. I have to see it.
4: What is it?
1: What about
4: it
1: the is Jurassic an experience. Park ride at Universal? That's pretty good, right?
2: It's all right.
1: Oh, not as good. I mean,
2: I'm telling you, it's an experience, Paul. It's not. Don't call it a ride. To call it a ride would be very disrespectful to the Imagineers that created it.
1: The Star Wars, or do I have to deal with Grogu and...
2: Grogu's not in it, but it's...
1: Mandalorians.
3: You're going to love it. You are...
2: It's Kylo Ren.
3: I want to go with you. I want to go with you to see your face.
2: I do too.
3: Yeah.
1: Really?
2: I took my dad and my uncle, who are big Star Wars guys like me.
3: It's really incredible.
2: My uncle teared up.
3: I teared up. I teared up.
2: Okay. I teared up the first time I went. Yeah, it was. It's unbelievable. Wow. It ends and you don't want it to end.
3: It's so immersive. The whole land that...
2: It's an experience.
3: It's Smuggler's Run, right?
2: Smuggler's Run is the Millennium Falcon. Oh. I'm talking Rise of the Resistance.
3: But what's the whole land called? I forget.
2: Star Wars Land.
1: Did any of Star Wars Land? No, anybody Baku. Stay in the hotel when it was the hotel?
2: Never.
1: It was $5,000 a night or something?
2: That was bad
1: What
2: idea.
1: Happened to that?
2: But
3: where is it? Make it affordable.
1: What is it now?
2: I don't know.
1: Is it there?
2: Or it has to be, right? You don't demolish
3: stolen
2: a building.
3: It from us.
1: Did they make a store out of it? What is it?
3: Wanted to go to
1: it
3: that.
1: Was a whole hotel at Universal,
3: and you were completely immersed, apparently.
1: Right, you had to wear robes in there. And
3: I would have loved that.
1: I would have too.
2: Yeah, but like,
1: I think Brad Meltzer went, of course.
3: Why did they close it?
2: Because it was so expensive.
1: No one was going,
2: and it was unrealistic. It was unrealistic because you had to like do only Star Wars.
3: We've lost our way, America.
1: I got another one for the five. The Spider-Man at Universal ride is pretty badass.
3: That's also a great ride.
1: But it's no,
2: really. That's on your five.
1: Again,
2: the five.
1: I haven't been to a theme park in 15 years.
2: I'm so sorry.
1: I don't know what's new.
2: We need to keep, like, when
3: He's like, I like the choo-choo train.
2: We need to reframe that. We need to reset that every time you say something. You haven't been to a theme park
1: in
2: recent years.
1: I know, I hate that about myself. I should have had more kids.
2: You should have had more kids.
1: You know, I mean.
2: Or get AJ, man. Get AJ to pop some kids out.
3: You don't have to be a kid to enjoy theme parks.
1: I know.
3: And stop shaming Disney adults. Well, maybe some of them should be shamed.
1: No,
3: Go enjoy. Go have fun.
1: Well, I'm going to say a fact right now. It's what, May? June 1st? Today's
3: June 1st.
1: I will not go for the next 4 or 5 months. There's no chance I'm going in the summer.
3: That's a good point.
1: A Floridian worth his salt doesn't go in the heat.
3: Yeah.
1: Orlando is Orlando hot. It's Cambodia hot this summertime. I can't do it.
4: Oh, yeah.
1: All right, so my five.
4: You got no water.
1: Back to the Future, Pirates of the Caribbean, Spider-Man of the Universal, whatever that is, Space Mountain, Tiki Room. Did I get my
3: These
1: five?
3: These are all great.
1: Five.
3: They're
1: I think
3: great.
1: They're all old schooly and fun. And
3: I love most almost
1: five,
3: all rides.
1: Lisa,
3: I mean,
1: your five were?
3: Okay, so mine were, we didn't talk about all of them, but Beauty and the Beast, which is in Tokyo, Carousel of Progress, Ratatouille, which we have in Florida.
1: Is that a movie?
3: Also, by the way, Patton Oswalt, another person I've toured with.
1: Oh, wow.
2: That's why it's on there. I knew
3: it's part of it because it's so soothing. It's like, that's my friend.
1: Yeah, but Captain
3: EO. It's a great ride.
1: No one said Captain EO.
3: It's not a ride.
2: We all have taste.
3: It's also not a ride. It's a movie.
1: Any attraction at any of the theme parks. That you guys are getting...
3: And Pirates and Haunted Mansion are my number ones because they're just so soothing.
1: Lewis, your five?
2: My five was Carousel of Progress, Hall of Presidents, Jungle Cruise.
1: Oh, the Jungle Cruise. I wanted to be the announcer on the Jungle
2: Skipper,
1: Cruise.
2: The skipper, yeah. Hulk and then... Rise of the Resistance. Tron is a honorable mention for me, mainly because the first time I tried to go on it, I was too fat.
3: Aww.
2: And they have like a fat guy seat, but it's meant to be ridden like a motorcycle. And then I went on it a couple months ago, and I could ride it like a motorcycle.
3: I'm so proud
2: and
3: of you. That is great.
2: It's more of an emotional thing for you. It's a great ride too. It's great.
1: Is it?
2: Yeah.
4: Wow.
2: You and now that you're good shape, Paul, you can ride it like
1: a
2: motorcycle.
1: Say you just say now that you're in good shape.
2: Good shape.
3: You didn't say thin.
2: You're in
3: better
2: shape.
3: What's the fat guy I'm not seat? Thin.
2: They have like a legit seat with a seatbelt, and it's like
3: it's not even on the roller coaster.
2: It's in the back. It's like you're being towed.
1: All right, Wendy, what are your five again? Wendy?
4: I had Mr. Toad's Wild Ride. How do we
3: Yes, Wendy. Yes.
1: That was my number one seat as a 13-year-old.
4: When I was young and they crashed through that door, I completely lost
3: Wendy,
4: it.
1: The other night, I'm driving Gina and my niece home from dinner, and some lady was annoying me, and I whipped around her, and Gina goes, "Hey, Mr. Toad, cool it." And I thought I spit my Coke out.
3: I'm going to start doing that, Gina.
1: That was so funny.
3: That's so funny.
1: When did you get funny? And I go, where did that come from? She goes, I don't know.
3: Gina, you are such a legend for that, and I'm going to start
1: using
3: that.
1: She just, spit out Mr. Toad.
3: What a great, adorable way to have road rage.
1: Wait, but my niece was like,
2: what is that?
1: What it? Mr. And we had to explain who Mr. Toad was.
3: They still have it in California.
1: They do?
3: Yes,
4: they
3: do. I went on it recently.
1: Look out for that!
3: It's still there.
1: If you had wings.
4: If you had pull out. And what was better than Peter Pan back in the day?
1: Everything.
4: When you flew through the night.
3: I love Peter Pan, too.
4: Yeah.
1: Isn't there an E.T. ride still?
3: At Universal.
2: At Universal, yeah.
1: What about, isn't there the Universal Studios Movies ride?
3: They
1: had one because I remember you'd be riding through it.
3: They had the Great Movie ride at Hollywood Studios, but they don't have it anymore.
1: But the alien from Alien would be in it, and the Wizard of Oz.
3: Once again, they've taken it from us.
1: Oh my God!
0: You could do many things.
4: No,
0: you could widen your world.
2: This isn't it.
1: This is the long version.

0: Ours.
1: It's you could fly to a plaza.
2: What is this?
1: Where the people play.
0: Yeah, that's where the guy is. Remember the guy?
3: That's right.
0: Directing traffic.
3: That's right. He was waving you into the fun.
0: Oh, so yeah. Wild. You should pull up that ride if you had wings right.
3: There was like a woman in a bikini cliff diving.
0: Oh, yes, there was.
3: Yeah.
4: I missed another nap time ride, Spaceship Earth. That's a great nap ride.
0: Oh, that's Walter Cronkite.
3: That was Walter Cronkite, yeah. And they changed it, and I didn't like that change.
0: And I like sitting back, and you could hear his voice, mm-hmm. soothing voice. Walter Cronkite was a news anchor, like the first very, I don't know if he's in your time.
4: I know who Walter Cronkite is.
0: I had him on my show once, and I did a morning show in Orlando called Tommy and Paul at Q96, and We prank called his hotel room.
3: What?
0: We did a so I had a listener on my payroll, and I would give him concert tickets if he would tell me what celebrities were in the hotel. And he's like, "Hey man, Walter Cronkite is staying at the Grand Floridian in room 624.
3: You did not.
0: Then I would call the hotel room and get celebrities on the phone. And
3: you
0: Walter
3: actually did.
0: Hello, Mr. Cronkite, you're on the Tommy and Paul show.
5: Well, I'm coming to Orlando for many, many years. I've seen the space
0: and he just went right into Walter Cronkite.
4: Oh, like he wouldn't be.
3: Wait, you didn't have an actor doing this? You actually disturbed him in his hotel room?
0: Yeah.
3: You were a menace.
0: I was a jerk. I was too much.
4: Were any of them rude? Because this seems like Walter Cronkite was a lovely human being.
0: Number two, I only did it twice. The second person was Shirley Jones, the mom from the Partridge Family TV show. And after we woke her up in her hotel room, her husband, the attorney, sued us and the radio station, and I was fired that next day.
4: How lovely. There it is.
0: That was the end of Paul Castronovo's Celebrity Morning Wake-Up Call. And that's a true story. I ended up on Entertainment Tonight.
4: Yo.
3: You have grown so much as a human, like a person.
4: And yet he's still the same because
0: I'm still a big D.
3: You still have that somewhere in you, though.
0: All right, Wendy, it's news time. That was a
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8: I'm Mike Anderson.
9: I'm Luis Diaz.
10: And I'm Wendy Grossman. Today marks the start of the 2026 Atlantic hurricane season. Forecasters are predicting a below average one with 8 to 14 named storms thanks to El Nino.
0: Everybody say it at one time. It only takes one.
3: It only takes
0: those
3: one.
0: People. I'm one.
10: Yeah,
0: of them.
10: And this is the thing. When they predict a lot in a huge year, nothing really happens. And I'm scared for this year because they're saying it's going to be pretty tame. So stock up on your supply kits now.
0: I just say put on Channel 7 and leave it on for the next 4 months, and then you're good.
4: Just don't take it off.
0: Just leave it on 7. The weather channel's good. Yeah. Make sure you have your anxiety meds like your Xanax and all your, you know, don't think you're going to, don't be out of weed when it hits.
4: Just collect all the pills you can find.
0: Right. And gas, right. You're going to go fill up gas cans and leave them in the house.
4: And then, you know what, just to make sure, leave if you got a gas grill, keep that on just in case. Leave
3: it on at all times. Fill your bathtub full of gas.
0: And you know what, I think more importantly, you got to have good snackage.
4: Yeah?
3: You have to.
0: Right? I mean, that's one you throw out. You can't be worried about being in shape during her.
4: You're a foodie.
3: So many potato chips.
4: What's a Castronovo snack? And this is a genuine question. I know we're doing like bits, but like what is a Castronovo snack?
0: Onion dip. You too?
4: That's classy, bro. You're classy.
3: It is so good. We had it yesterday without a party. We just had it.
0: Do you like the pita
4: chip?
0: Who
4: are you?
0: You had it without a party? Well, that's a little odd. No, we have it all the time. My wife and I are both addicted with the pita chip.
3: Well, onion dip with a pita chip? I do Lay's chips. Yeah.
0: Oh, no. I like a like those pita chip.
10: Yeah, they're crispy.
0: They're not as fattening as a potato chip. Oh, are they?
3: No, I don't know.
0: I don't know either.
10: They're crispier, though.
3: I don't know if it's better or worse.
0: Anyway, yeah, it's hurricane season. Sucks.
10: Yeah. Get your supply kit ready. All your alcohol.
3: Your onion dips.
10: Oh, take out cash. Because the ATMs won't work.
0: Yeah, what is that for, though?
10: Yeah, in case you need to get...
0: You can't just Venmo somebody?
3: I haven't had cash in a long time.
10: No.
0: Do you know one time, me and my old friend Fudge Brown... Fudge will remember this story.
3: That's a name?
0: Fudge?
3: A
0: yeah, she worked for the Miami Dolphins for many, many years. She was a community relations director.
3: Cool.
0: And early in my career, after Andrew, they're like, hey, we're going to be giving away and collecting supplies and all this crap and out at the stadium. And we had a bunch of ice. And we had an ice truck and collecting canned goods. And these guys pull up. They go, all right, we're going to go ahead and take everything from you. And the weapons came out, and we gave them everything. Yep. We got
4: robbed.
0: And
4: then you were praying for real ice.
0: And then I'm like, yeah. I'm going to go back to my home.
3: Now when we hear about ice and weapons, it's a whole different story.
0: Yeah. Hey-o. But yeah, I remember that. I was like, God, 92.
4: That's fun.
0: Yeah.
4: Miami hasn't changed.
0: No, it no. really hasn't. Miami Gardens. What do they call it? Murder Gardens?
4: Murder Gardens?
0: Can you imagine if they just shot us right there?
3: Oh, man.
4: Man, can you imagine the story? The headlines?
0: That would have sucked for me, career-wise.
4: Not really. You wouldn't have died. You had a lot of protection.
0: I was
4: protection.
0: Beefy at the time. I wasn't that beefy. I was 30.
4: Oh, no, you were 32. In good shape.
0: Yeah. I didn't get beefy till later. All right, Wendy, back to you.
10: All right. Google's requesting approval from the feds to release up to 32 million mosquitoes in Florida and California as part of its debug program.
0: I think they already
10: program.
0: Did. I think they already did. Yeah. If you were outside this weekend, they were everywhere.
4: He dropped them they off right at Paul's house. Like, is this a good spot?
0: It's that standing
10: I don't understand.
0: Water.
10: I was at a stoplight near Quiet Water Parks, you know, in Powerline, Paul. I was just sitting there at a stoplight. I cannot tell you the amount of bugs. I'm like, it was like, I never seen it before. I don't know what's going on.
0: I don't either.
10: Something out
0: Do you know what it was? There was not much wind. Mm-hmm. I think wind affects mosquitoes, right?
4: So they're going to drop off 30,000 mosquitoes to get rid of the mosquitoes?
10: Yeah, they're good ones. They're sterile mosquitoes, so they're trying to take out the mosquitoes that carry disease.
3: They've had vasectomies.
0: Can you imagine the size of those them? Tweezers? Oh, I snorted. I never snort.
3: I'm so happy you snorted.
0: Thank you.
3: That's made my day.
10: That was a good one. All right. A new Bank of America study shows Gen Z is navigating one of the most expensive periods in which to be a young adult in recent memory. The report shows nearly half of the people between 18 and 29 are now living paycheck to paycheck, and the number climbs to 51% among those 23 to 25. That means people that have extra cash on them say that they're saving it. They're also delaying relationship milestones like moving in or getting engaged because of their finances. Mm. So people are now delaying weddings and things like that because they say it's just too expensive. And they're living at home instead of going out. Yeah. So I don't know what this means for me, but I...
0: It means your kids are going to be with you till they're 50.
3: Yeah, I live with my parents. I'm 51.
0: What?
3: Thanks, Mom and Dad.
10: What?
3: And my daughter lives with us. So
0: you're a successful career.
3: So if she has a daughter... Yeah, but I can't afford a house. It's expensive here.
0: Yeah, good point.
4: I just moved out of my parents' house yesterday with three kids.
3: Wow.
4: Not yesterday. Friday.
3: So you moved out onto the streets.
4: Yeah. But 95 is so comfy.
0: My Nepo baby son just bought a 20,000 square foot home on the ocean. I don't know what's
3: single.
0: No,
4: what are you talking about?
0: I don't know what's wrong with society today.
3: It's not too young for me. Hello, Sonny.
0: Oh.
3: Get in mama's lap.
0: Hello, Sonny. Cougar party of one.
3: Go Cougars.
0: Oh, my God.
10: Oh, I thought she was talking about your dog. No.
0: And my dog's name is Sonny. Sonny Corleone.
3: Oh, cute.
4: Oh, my God. In the tiki room.
10: In the tiki room.
0: In the tiki.
10: Yeah.
0: There it is.
10: All right. We'll get out the next Plain Crazy sounder. We got
0: a
10: story to tell you about.
2: It's Plain Crazy.
0: Airplanes are going nuts. We had one earlier today. What is this one?
10: I was thinking maybe we should replace Plain Crazy with If You Had Wings.
0: Could be, yeah.
10: A Spain-bound United Airlines flight out of Newark, we talked about it earlier, had a turnaround mid-flight. Because a 16-year-old named his Fitbit Bomb, and it popped up on available Bluetooth devices. But this is crazy. The pilot told everybody to turn off their devices, like their phones and everything like that. Make sure it's on airplane mode to check it out. And everybody did, including the 16-year-old. But he didn't turn off his, like, move ring. So that's why it kept coming up as... Yeah, the move. You know, they tell you while you're exercising and things like that.
0: That
10: his Fitbit was
0: up?
10: Still coming up as Bomb.
0: But where is it showing up? On the screen?
10: I guess
4: I don't know where.
10: The manifest. Yeah.
0: On the what?
10: They could see it on their, the pilot could see it on the devices.
4: Like the devices that are on Bluetooth.
3: That is a scary word to see pop up.
0: Yeah.
3: But you don't think about that.
0: Anything else scary that pops up?
10: Hey. Not
0: that?
10: To any teenage boys at 16. Anyway, the FBI, the FBI is investigating. It's not been charged.
0: 16.
10: But flight was delayed
0: Mom.
10: 5 hours.
0: I didn't know. Why does he name it Bomb?
3: Everybody.
0: He's grounded. He's so
10: like
0: grounded.
10: You, the Bomb, I was thinking, Bomb. Is that what he was... Is that what it was?
0: I don't think 16-year-olds use the expression, you to Bomb.
4: I'm starting to think it was a bit. It had to
8: no,
4: be.
8: No, it's not a bit.
0: He did it on purpose?
4: It had to be because who names their watch no Bomb?
3: I don't know.
0: You're right.
4: And like you said, kids do not say Bomb anymore.
3: They do. They brought it back. Just
0: yeah, they brought it back
3: because
0: when they call in the threats, the kids do that to get a
4: the
0: day
4: off. The swatting?
3: Oh, yeah. Oh, yeah. You haven't heard kids saying that things are Bomb?
4: Are you still a teacher?
8: Yeah, that's what I thought. I thought it was.
4: I don't think they say it anymore.
3: I have a daughter who's 23. And
4: she's old,
3: what?
4: Bro.
3: She's old?
4: We're talking about a 16-year-old.
0: Can we introduce your daughter to my son? What, instead of you?
4: No,
3: no,
4: hey,
3: I'm
4: now,
3: the one
4: hey.
3: Who's single.
4: Oh, hey, hey. We're trying to get her on the 20,000.
0: All right. It's time for the Castronovo $1,000 Minute. Wendy, it was a pleasure.
8: It's been great.
0: 10 questions, 60 seconds on the clock. 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Caller 25. Is that cool?
4: That's fine by me.
0: At 877-210-5936. If you had wings. If you had wings. 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
4: We are on the air.
0: I know we are. I got Kate. Kate's in Lauderdale. She's our contestant today. The $1,000 minute could be yours, Kate, if you can answer 10 questions in 60 seconds on the clock. Good morning, Kate. How was your weekend?
25: Good morning. It was a good weekend.
0: Did you get bit by mosquitoes?
25: It was a good... Yes. And they particularly enjoy my daughter.
0: It's something... Aww. I'm telling you...
25: She's like a magnet.
0: This is a thing. They're here. Did you turn her mic off?
4: No.
0: Lisa's?
3: No, I just, I'm moving around. I'm squirmy.
0: She's a little squirmy. We got Lisa Correo. She's our guest today. I just quizzed her, and you probably did not win. Like, if you would, I mean, I asked you some questions. You
3: I know, I panic. Anytime someone's like, hey, trivia, I'm like, I'm out already.
4: Sell to Bobby's panicking. Favorite contestant, Lisa Correo.
0: SellToBobby.com is going to give Kate a grand if she can answer the following 10 questions in 60 seconds. Kate, what is your level of education?
25: College degree.
0: College degree. Yeah,
25: bachelor's of psychology.
0: Oh, so you're brainiac. Okay, one of those that tried so hard, studied hard.
25: But now I'm a realtor.
0: Oh, she wanted to make some money. I get it. All right, Kate, I'm going to set the clock at 60 seconds. Are you ready for this?
25: I think so.
0: Question number one. What is the name of the big clock in London? Go!
25: Big Ben.
0: Number two, who wrote the play Hamlet?
25: Shakespeare.
0: Number three, what is the currency of Mexico?
25: Pesos.
0: Number four, what country is known as the Land of the Rising Sun?
25: China.
0: Wrong.
25: Ah. Oh.
0: One of those other Asian countries over there.
4: It's a place where we drop the sun on them and it rose.
0: Japan.
25: In my head, I'm like China, Japan, and China, Japan. Oh.
0: And Lisa, what did you say?
3: I did the exact same thing you did, Kate. I was like, Japan's too obvious.
0: She's, you know,
26: China.
0: China. China.
3: I taught science.
0: Wait, you're a teacher. How did you not
3: know
0: that?
3: Wasn't a good teacher.
0: My God.
3: Yeah, I know.
27: Public school system. We're the United States of America.
0: Thank you, Mr. Ford. All right, 922. Another satisfied customer. Poor Kate, you didn't win.
3: Sorry, Kate.
0: Back to the...
25: next time.
0: How's real estate market right now?
25: It's good. Things are moving. If it's priced right and sellers aren't pretending it's 2022, things are selling.
0: How are those? How's the condo market? I hear it's stagnant.
25: That's a bit tougher because the maintenance fees are so high due to the Surfside laws that went into effect at the end of last year. But
0: keep hearing, yeah.
25: They're starting to move.
0: All right. And you know what you need? You need a good, nasty winter up north. And a non-hurricane season here, and then all those people up north are going to be like, I'm fed up. I've had it.
4: Yeah.
0: I'm moving to Florida. We're going on vacation. We're going to get a condo in Boca. Aventura. We don't mind traffic. No, I
25: and all the telecommuters, they all live here now.
0: What is a telecommuter?
25: Like people who work from home and still work on Wall Street or wherever, but they sit in their house in Florida and do their job.
0: If you can work from home, why would you stay where it's cold?
3: Mm-hmm, that's true.
0: Yeah. Well, all right. We learned a lot listening to Kate. Better, but she's not good at geography. Kate, try again sometime, Kate.
25: Thank you.
0: Bye. She's lovely.
3: I'm like Kate, though. I panic anytime there's questions being thrown at me. I'm like, oh no, I'm gonna lose.
0: I'm gonna look stupid. Yeah. I'm glad I asked the questions and don't have to answer them.
4: Smart man.
0: All right, Lisa Correo, didn't you say you're at the Improv on
3: June 24th?
0: All right, but you got to remind us because no one's going to remember.
3: It's on a Wednesday, so come on out, improvftl.com. Also, if you don't leave the house, you could do both things, but watch my special. I could use some downloads on Acute Crisis on Prime and Apple TV.
0: Also, she's got a hilarious Instagram page.
3: I do, yes.
0: Where she impersonates Carrot Top.
3: Carrot Top.
4: There it is. Yeah.
0: And also... Can you do your Carrot Top impression right here next to me?
3: I need props.
0: Okay.
3: Yeah.
0: And
3: give me something to hold.
0: I gave him a prop.
4: Don't say that to Paul.
0: I gave Carrot Top a prop when he was performing at Pompano Beach Amphitheater, and he used it on stage.
4: What was it?
3: I love Carrot Top.

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1: I give you the world. Today's lightning round.
2: Yeah.
1: It's big. Okay, we begin with celebrity wedding news. How long do you give it? And I say this with all, I hope they make it. Dua Lipa married British actor Callum Turner in London.
3: Callum Turner?
1: Yeah, that's what I'm saying.
2: Wow.
1: The real story is it's always dicey when one celebrity's way more famous and makes way more money than the other one. They don't tend to make it because there's jealousy factors.
3: Well, that's why George Clooney married a non-celebrity, right? Let's stay away from all of that.
1: She's successful as hell. Great lawyer, but I never heard of Callum Turner. Maybe he's famous.
3: Maybe.
1: All right. Travis Kelce, Taylor Swift.
3: Both very famous.
1: She's way more famous.
3: Yeah, but he's also at the height of his profession. Yeah.
1: Right. All right. So they're okay until he's no longer playing and she's still Taylor Swift.
3: Oh, yeah. He's done.
1: He's got to go into broadcast, right? He's got to go in the booth.
3: Oh, he's going to take over with the Mannings. Him and his brother are going to do what the Mannings do.
1: Yeah, you're probably right. Rockers getting old news. Rod Stewart has now canceled 2 Vegas shows because of a sinus infection. Frankie Valli, the Four Seasons guy, 92 years old, canceled the rest of his tour. Don't look good. The whole year, he's done. He's like, he's 92, for God's sake.
3: I didn't know he was still kicking it.
1: Dude, 92, man.
3: He did my first dance with my wife.
1: Yet the Rolling, which song?
3: Which one, brother?
1: It seems too good to be true.
3: Of course.
1: Can't take my glass eye.
3: It's unfortunate, but he's kind of a one-hit wonder.
1: No.
3: Yeah.
1: You're so wrong.
3: Kind of a one-hit wonder.
1: Just Google him, and then I'll wait.
3: No.
1: He had 100 hits and wrote songs for people. Dude,
3: yeah, for sure, superstar. But his name, no. One Hit Wonder.
1: He got a movie about him, dummy.
3: Yeah. About one song.
1: And a Broadway show that was a huge hit.
3: Yeah, when he was part of a group.
1: Frankie Valli and the Four Seasons.
3: Nah, One Hit Wonder.
1: And then they named a hotel chain after him. The Four Seasons. Dude is famous.
3: That's what I'm telling you. You called him a One Hit Wonder? You're crazy, bro. It's called gaslighting.
1: Like, it's stupid. Mick Jagger. You know, so you got all these celebrities dying all around him. Mick keeps going. He's like, I can't wait for the Stones tour to happen again as soon as possible. So I figure next year. Meanwhile, Keith Richards is 82 and he just became a great grandfather.
3: Aww.
1: Let's see. His 30-year-old daughter had a baby girl named Luna. So that's his granddaughter, who's 30, had a baby. And he makes him the grand. Wow. Also, Ronnie Wood, the baby of the Rolling Stones, turned 79 today. Foodie Tuesday on a Monday news for today's lightning round, Hot Pockets. I've never had one. Never had one.
3: You're missing out.
1: I don't think I am.
3: It's not the height of cuisine.
1: I've had empanadas.
3: Then you're good.
1: I eat plenty of them, but I've never had a Hot Pocket. I don't go shopping for food at 7-Eleven.
3: They're never perfectly cooked is the problem.
1: LA, they're releasing 5 new flavors. Nacho beef, cheesy stuffed pretzel with bacon, gooey apple pie, ultimate cheddar, and spicy jalapeno. They're available as 2 square bites and can be cooked in a microwave or an air fryer. Is that right?
3: Yeah, you can try to cook them in a microwave, but it's either going to be on fire. I mean, Jim Gaffigan has that bit, and it's perfect.
1: Yeah.
3: It's either lava or ice. You've never cooked. No one's ever cooked.
1: Speaking of garbage food, a content creator. They annoy me. Many of them. They're like Six Flags had to ban this guy for eating chicken McNuggets on the roller coaster in Ohio. He posted a video where he stuffed the nuggets into his shorts before boarding a roller coaster, and then attempted to eat all 10 nuggets and dipping sauce before the end of the ride. He violated safety rules. Now he's banned for life.
3: Get him out.
1: In Soundgarden news, Kim Thayil from Soundgarden learned of Chris Cornell's death via an internet post. They were like, did you see this? It says Chris Cornell. Yeah, that's... He's like, I'm reading a lot of weird crap on the internet. Somebody posted Rest in Peace Chris Cornell on my Facebook page. And they thought it was a prank.
3: Yeah.
1: It wasn't. He's got a book coming out, so that's going to be in the book.
3: Oh, that's what he's doing. Okay.
1: Movie box office news. We didn't talk about this movie on Friday. The horror movie Backrooms made $81 million this weekend. That's not the record. The record is... The director, Kane Parsons, is the youngest director ever to top the domestic box office, 20 years old. 20 years old.
3: Of Backrooms?
1: Yeah.
3: That's insane.
1: And the movie made $81 million bucks. What is it? Man, I'm intrigued. I don't really watch a lot of the horror movies. You don't either. Yeah.
3: Well, they got a young kid that did
1: Obsession.
3: Obsession.
1: Yes, he's 26 years old. A $750,000 budget, $104 million in 3 weeks.
3: Is that
1: Damn.
3: Good?
1: Is that good? I think that's pretty good in return on your $750,000.
3: Yeah.
1: That guy, can you imagine being 26 and having $100 million?
3: Bro, that's unbelievable.
1: It is, right. So Love Island USA, I guess that's a hot show. A lot of people watch the sex on it. Season 8 premieres on Peacock. They already kicked a contestant off the show.
3: Oh, yeah.
1: After the cast was announced, fans found videos. The internet never loses, man. Of one of the contestants dropping the N-word. Her name is Vasana Montgomery.
3: And this one from Miami, too?
1: I don't know where she's from. The resurfaced video showed her saying a slur while singing a song and another time while yelling it at an arcade game. Who has them and how did they find them?
3: I thought you were going to say, who hasn't?
1: God.
3: Bro, you know what's crazy? When I was on The Floor, which is not, it's not Netflix. It's still Fox.
1: A game show. Yeah, yeah. Okay.
3: When I was on that game show on Fox.
1: Yep.
3: I guess it's the same thing. Brother, the way that they did a background check and just so extensive. Like, hey, in 2009,
1: how did they not find you using
3: commented. You commented.
1: No.
3: No, not the N-word.
1: No, but they ask you that far back?
3: They were like, hey, in 2000, we found on a Facebook post, commented on this person's post, and you said he was a B-word. That's
1: problematic.
3: I'm like, he's my boy. Of course I called him that. I was like, you've got to delete it. And they sent me, and that was just one. They sent me a whole list of things I had to delete. So it's like, how do these people get on the show? And it's when the show's about to air that it doesn't make sense.
1: Lightning round, Billy Idol news. All right, I had no idea. I don't really pay attention to the lyrics. I like a song, I listen to it. I don't analyze the lyrics. However, his song White Wedding, which is played out at pretty much everybody's wedding, is actually not a pro wedding song at all. He said his song's taken on new meaning over the years. White Wedding is a bit of an anti-marriage song. But people get married to it. So there you go. It makes me happy, but it's completely anti-marriage. So I looked it up. I pulled up the lyrics. I'm going to read them to you.
3: Okay.
1: See if you can see where in the song it becomes anti-marriage, all right?
3: Listen.
1: Hey, little sister, what have you done? Hey, little sister, who's the only one? Hey, little sister, who's your Superman? You know how it goes, right?
3: Yeah. Shotgun.
1: Hey, little sister, shotgun. It's a nice day to start again. Nice day for a white wedding.
3: Hey, nice day for a white wedding.
1: And then the next verse goes, hey, little sister, what have you done? Ooh. Why did you marry that jerk? He's a murderer and people shouldn't marry murderers. Marriage sucks. Marriage sucks. Don't get married. It's a nice day for a white wedding.
3: To start again.
1: Do you see where it goes?
3: I can't find it.
1: No,
3: yet.
1: Keeps going on with, hey, little sister, why, he's a jerk, he's going to cheat on you. Anyway, I don't know. Billy Idol just goes out there and says things.
3: Yeah, we all sing these lyrics at the weddings. How could one know?
1: Yeah, you just missed out. All right. It's lightning round sports. The Knicks and the Spurs are in the finals. Game one's Wednesday night. The Golden Knights and the Hurricanes battle for the Stanley Cup. We'll be back next year. TV, the third season premiere of 90 Days, The Last Resort, 8 p.m. on TLC. Five couples from 90 Day Fiancé try to salvage their broken relationships. That, to me, is the single worst program on television, yet somehow my wife is glued to it.
3: My wife is obsessed.
1: I don't
3: understand. She watches
1: all
3: the spinoffs.
1: They're the most unattractive people on the planet. And I don't get the appeal of the show.
3: And this one's a second spin, because they already have a 90-day spinoff. It's like something to the 90 days.
1: Someone explain to me what's cool about that show. I watch ugly people talking about their marriages.
3: It's not even hot people.
1: That's
3: like
1: what I'm
3: Love
1: saying.
3: Island.
1: If they were hot people, I would see
3: it's ugly immigrants.
1: Here's another one
3: coming
1: for
3: from
1: you.
3: Russia.
1: The fifth season premiere of Battle on the Beach, 8 p.m. on HGTV. I don't even know what it is, but that's another channel.
3: HGTV, I'm on.
1: We live on that channel.
3: That's mine. I'm in.
1: Oh, I like House Hunters International.
3: I'm a big fan of Rock the Block.
1: Was that the Move the Bus?
3: Yeah, no. But same guy.
1: Ty Pennington?
3: Yeah.
1: He's on this show, too.
3: Oh, I'm watching it.
1: Pennington. Allison Victoria and Tania Nayak mentor three teams in renovating beachfront properties. Oh, I like that.
3: I'm in.
1: Also, Pop Culture Jeopardy, Netflix, part one of the semifinals. That's our boy Colin Jost hosting Pop Culture Jeopardy. You did not know that?
3: I didn't know
1: that. Yep. And the stand-up special, Jeff Foxworthy, The Joke's on Me on Fox Nation. I didn't know they did comedy specials. I've known Foxworthy for 40 years. Great dude.
3: I didn't know they were in the business.
1: I didn't know either. I mean, if you're Jeff Foxworthy, that's where you go.
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21: Everyone in this room is now dumber for having listened to
1: it. What do you got for sound clips, Lewis?
3: With the World Cup coming on, I've been seeing a lot of, unfortunately, I've been seeing a lot of football stuff. I'm going to call it soccer. American football's football.
1: So a lot of people are, I had a big conversation with a group of people last night about the World Cup, and they're saying that there's, the tickets are so stupidly expensive that the average person just can't go, and they're expecting a lot of empty seats.
3: I hope so.
1: So, well, I don't hope for that, but because I know they're, but what my point is, I'm hoping that if it does happen, then on the aftermarket, the secondary market, that people that are actual fans, not billionaires that want to just fly in on their helicopters, can actually go, oh, good, I can buy a ticket cheap.
3: Yeah, it'd be nice.
1: Like, just show up, maybe. But you can't get on the property. It's
3: I don't know if you can scalp on location.
1: Or, like, you stand by the Walmart out in the park, you know.
3: Oh, I get what you're saying.
1: Yeah. Just get to the stadium. I don't know. I don't know if they're going to be, someone will know, though some of our listeners are fans.
3: I mean, they'll find someone. It's Miami.
1: I don't get it, but go ahead.
3: They're gonna sneak in through the AC again.
1: They probably will put the kibosh on that one. All right. So
3: my favorite, I hate soccer. I'm not a huge fan of soccer. I shouldn't say I hate it. I don't get it. I'll say it like that. But the one people I love are the British soccer fans.
1: The hooligans.
3: Brother, like when you watch Ted Lasso, how they have
1: the
3: best chance. That is the best. That's one thing I wish we could probably see it in college sports if we put our minds to it. But the chants are amazing. And this group of fans in a British football soccer game, someone lost their keys and they turned it into a chant. And it's amazing. Find the guy.
5: He's got his keys.
1: How did they all plan this?
3: That's the thing is,
1: it's like a flash mob.
3: It always comes off like it's the most rehearsed. They've spent months rehearsing.
22: This is what we're going to do here, okay? Everybody, we're going to say he's got his keys, and we're going to sing it in unison. So when I say 3, 2, 1, you're going to say, okay, he's got his keys, you ready?
3: But wait, what happens if he finds his keys?
22: Then we'll say he's found his keys.
3: All right, so we'll start with your part.
22: 1, 2, 3. We found his keys. He's got his keys, mate.
3: He got them.
22: He's got his keys.
3: He's got his keys.
22: Bring me another pint, will you? give me a pint.
3: I've got a boot.
22: What's a boot?
3: You put it in a boot. It's got a shoey. You put it in your boot and you drink it. You've never heard of a shoey?
1: I have not.
3: You put the beer in the shoe and then you drink it from the shoe. It's the most disgusting.
1: Yeah, don't bring that up to Germs with Gina, wife of mine.
3: That I want to hear her about beer pong and shoeies. That's what I want to hear.
1: Ask her about beer pong. That's fantastic.
3: Do this to Jenner once.
1: Because the ball is always on the floor.
3: It's disgusting.
1: And then you pick it up off the floor and you bounce it back into your drink.
3: You put it in water and as if that's going to sanitize it.
1: Is it any wonder that like the first 2 months of college, my kid was sick every day.
3: Gone.
1: Every week he's got something.
3: It's either hungover or hantavirus.
1: And it was COVID, it was this, it was that.
3: You know what it was? Yeah.
23: Ebola in America.
3: That was it. That's all I wanted.
1: Is that all your clippies?
3: No, I got one more. You've seen these public pranks?
1: Well, yeah. I'm on the internet.
3: They've gone too far.
1: Uh-oh.
3: Well, this guy's in a mall, and he starts pranking these people, and it's just...
1: What is he trying to do?
3: You can't prank the wrong guy. I'll play it for you.
24: Excuse me? Do you know what time it is?
25: Yep. It's 4:41.
24: Wait, it's 4:41?
25: Yep.
24: Well, I actually already knew that. It was a prank.
3: Crazy.
24: You guys know the time? It's 5? Well, you guys actually just got pranked, because I already knew the time. Yeah, see, you guys got pranked. I already knew this.
1: That's
24: already
1: pretty good. It's actually funny as hell.
3: That's the
1: Cliffy. Oh, that's great. The look on their faces is just like, it's just, okay, what? Thanks.
3: Yeah, we got it.
1: Yeah, I'm good. Okay, you got me. Oh, God, that's great.

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0: Big 105.9 Rock and Roll Hall of Fame inductee Billy Idol and me, Kimba. Sure, glycerin could be a soap or...
1: Like glycerin I know is a suppository, and that...
2: He's in love with a suppository.
1: To each his own, I suppose.
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I will have it for you. Keep it right here on Big.

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0: 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It is Kimba. Tomorrow begins your chance to win a trip for two and $1,000 to the iHeartRadio Music Festival in Vegas in September. Two nights hotel into both nights of the festival, airfare, ground transportation, everything you need to get out there. The lineup has not yet been announced, but it will be soon enough. Your chance before everything gets going to win a trip starts tomorrow with keywords that you will text to 200-200. You can jot that down somewhere and be good to go for tomorrow. First chance will be right after 9 a.m.
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9.9. Yes, they've got a new record, Aurora, that will be out on the 12th of this month. Totally 80s lunch. Pat Benatar joins the frolic on Big.

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0: 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Journey making their way to South Florida on their final frontier tour. They say this is the last go around. It's October 16th at the Amerant Bank Arena, and you have the chance to be there on us. 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
0: Is it? All right. You say so. 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

Big 105.9 Toto with Christopher Cross Romantics July 31st at the I Think. And this band will be with Deep Purple August 9th at the Hard Rock Live. It's Kansas on Big. 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

0: 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It is Kimba on this day one, officially, of hurricane season. Forecasters say it's going to be below average because of El Nino, warm Atlantic waters, Saharan dust, steering patterns, but you should still prepare accordingly and celebrate with movie passes. 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

0: 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Here's a Google search for you. Fresh feet juice. Very recently, an anime convention was going on where some cosplay models decided to sell fresh feet juice. That is, they would put their bare feet in tubs filled with various liquids, beverages, and then sell them, whether it be in a cup or dripping off their foot, for $10 to $15, and it sold out. This is why we can't have nice things.
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0: 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It is Kimba. Journey finally went ahead and added a South Florida date to their Final Frontier tour. 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

weekend. Holy smoke. Doc Reno here on Big 105.9. Hope the weekend was as fun as mine was this past weekend. A great cause, a great concert. Saw the Crows Saturday night at Hard Rock Live in Hollywood. I was down in front in the pit. Man, what a great show. Whiskey Myers, look out. That's another really, really good band besides the Crows. Here's another good band. It's Pearl Jam on Big 105.9.

Seen this on the news. Some Florida news for you today here, Big. Someone stole 100 hot dogs from a Florida school. They break into a school, right? Two guys. And they steal 100 hot dogs and a bunch of ice cream. That's what you want to go to jail for? What are you in here for, man? Well, I stole some hot dogs and some ice cream the other day.

0: Hope you had a tremendous weekend, and thanks for tuning in on this Monday afternoon here to Big 105.9. Doc Reno here. This weekend was a lot of fun. Yesterday we had a cancer charity benefit at Sharky's Bar and Grill in Coral Springs. A very, very special lady in the rock club community, Kay. Unfortunately, she's going through a tough bout with cancer. And so all these rock and rollers from all different walks of life in South Florida, we all got together yesterday at Sharky's to do a big fundraiser. 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We donated multiple items. We donated money. We donated concert tickets. We donated Dolphins tickets. Just trying to raise as much money as possible for Kay. So if you were at Sharky's yesterday afternoon for the benefit, I just want to say thank you. I thought it went fantastic.
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0: Well, you might have noticed we're throwing down some serious rock and roll on this Monday afternoon. It's Big 105.9. You asked me for Black Sabbath. Let's do it.
1: Rock on, brother. I love you.

So we made this announcement today here on Big Journey is coming to Sunrise in October, right? And if you want to score some tickets from us, just make sure you stream Big 105.9 on the iHeartRadio app. Hit that red microphone button, the talk back button, and leave us a name and number. Maybe what's your favorite Journey song, and you might walk away with two tickets. So do it now.

So what the hell is so a tune on? Yeah, we're doing a talkback contest all this week. If you're listening to Big through the iHeartRadio app, name and phone number, your favorite Journey song, leave us a message on talkback, and you might walk away with some tickets to see this band right here.

0: hanging out with us on this Monday afternoon. It's Big 105.9. It's time for Now You Can Get On With Your Day. This is when we give you completely useless information, but for some odd reason, I feel you need to know this today. And today we're going to talk about OMG. And not our former friend Mike. He lives up north now, by the way. The first OMG was in a letter to Winston Churchill in 1917. That's right, OMG's been around that long. The first OMG was in a letter to Winston Churchill in 1917. Oh my God. And now you can get on with your day.
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0: 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Girls, girls, girls. Motley Crue on Big 105.9.

0: August 14th, West Palm Beach. Motley Crue back in South Florida. Keep it here on Big to try to win some tickets to see the show. Crue back here in South Florida in just a few weeks. It's Doc Reno here. Just know this. According to a new report, cell phones are now able to capture such high-resolution images that it's possible your fingerprints could be extracted from them if you make the peace sign or V hand gesture in selfies. Your cell phone.
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tired of going back to Las Vegas, August and September, Los Angeles in November for official induction in the Rock and Roll Hall of Fame. That's going to be November 14th, Peacock Theater in L.A. We go from Billy Idol to Cracker. Here's Low on Big.

0: 877-210-5936 here at the Big Studios. 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Aerosmith, it's done.
1: Love you, brother. Rock on. Bye.

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A man in Washington State arrested for stealing the O from the word police from a police department sign right outside the police station. And nobody's sure why.

0: Well, here we are, June 1st. Doc Reno with you on Big 105.9. If you have a summer vacation planned, according to a former flight attendant, some of the biggest mistakes passengers make on flights: dressing without layers, forgetting to hydrate, and number one, I find this really nasty. God only knows what's on the floor. Walking around the plane barefoot.
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is currently at Sphere in Las Vegas. Their next show is coming up in 2 days on Wednesday night. They've got the 3rd, 5th, 6th, 10th, and 12th. If you want to fly out there and check out a show, it's No Doubt I'm Big.

Right when I got on the air here today, just after 3 p.m. here on Big, that got an email from Hard Rock Live. Def Leppard's coming back. That's right, on Thursday, October 15th, myhrl.com. If you want to find out the story on tickets and when they go on sale and how much they cost and all that good stuff.

Those infamous $1.50 hot dog and soda combo, right? And then over the weekend, I saw this. Costco's infamous $1.50 hot dog and soda combo is so popular that Costco's around the country serve 124 million hot dogs a year. That's six times more hot dogs than all of Major League Baseball, all their stadiums combined.

0: Let's talk fun on the program. It's Big 105.9. According to a survey, 48% of us say our lives need more fun. 89% of us believe that having fun, especially with others, leads to better relationships. 12% of us can't even remember the last time we had a full free day of fun. So we have this. The average person says they need and they want 17 extra hours per week devoted to having fun, which would come out to about 2.4 hours a day.
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0: Hope the weekend was good. We're back on the job on this Monday. It's Doc Reno here on Big. You wanted Incubus. Let's roll.
1: You guys just rock.
0: Thank you.
1: 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Keep it up.

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0: 210-5936. 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
1: I just wanted to say, man, I like your show.
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0: I appreciate
1: All right, buddy. Have a good night.
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0: thanks for touching base, tuning in. It's Big 105.9. Maybe you're rolling out of work. Thanks for tuning in on this Monday. It's Doc Greeno here. According to a new report, cell phones are able to capture such high-resolution images that it's possible your fingerprints could be extracted from them if you make, like, the peace sign or the V hand sign, you know, the hand gesture, a V, and selfies. Some of these cell phones are so good they could get your fingerprints. That's crazy.
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you haven't heard, Billy Idol is going back to Las Vegas. If you're going out to Vegas in August and September, he will be there. Of course, he'll be in L.A. in November to officially get inducted in the Rock and Roll Hall of Fame and Museum. That's happening November 14th. We go from Billy to Pearl Jam on

Off the police blotter here today on Big 105.9. This happened in Tacoma, Washington. A man there arrested for stealing the O from the word police on the police department sign outside of the police station. And nobody knows why.

0: The lovely Miss Allie is coming up next here on Big 105.9. Stock heading out, but before I do, I want to share this with you. 85% of Americans say they have avoided at least one conversation in the past month because it might lead to conflict. 35% of us do so four or more times a month. I do it all the time. Avoid conversations.
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our Monday was still part of the weekend, so this work week, being of the 5-day variety instead of the 4-day variety, might feel like 10. You know how that goes. It may feel like you can never, ever leave. You got this. 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

0: 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Okay? Your next shot to win coming up just after 8 o'clock tomorrow morning on the Paul Castanova Show. 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Heads up on those keywords. 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

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Could not get the offense going. We scored 9 runs total all weekend. So they're going to stay on the road to take on the Nationals. Game 1 already underway in the D.

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